0: off the table. A man's been arrested after a bus was hijacked in County Tyrone. Passengers were allowed off the service in Omagh, but the driver was held allegedly at knife point. Police followed the vehicle and it was eventually stopped in Strabane. In sport, Arsenal made it 4 wins from 4 to start their Premier League title defence with a 2-0 win at Sunderland. The Champions goalkeeper David Raya saved a second half penalty with the scores level at 0-0, but boss Mikel Arteta says in his view the decision to award the spot kick was unacceptable.
1: I watched it 20 times and I cannot find a way to understand how even think to give a penalty in that situation or the way the VAR has to intervene.
0: Tottenham were held 0-0 to remain without a top-flight goal this season. Aberdeen got past Kilmarnock 3-1 on penalties to reach the semi-finals of the Scottish League Cup. And Elena Rybakina is the new US Open tennis women's champion, denying Aryna Sabalenka a third straight title. That's the latest. I'm Ruth McKee.
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2: Labour says Reform UK and Nigel Farage still have serious questions to answer about their finances. The party received two donations of £36 million each from British cryptocurrency billionaires Ben Dello and Christopher Harborne. The size of the gifts has prompted demands for a review of political funding laws. Deputy Leader of the Green Party, Rachel Millward, says this is a step change moment for politics.
3: It's quite clear that we should have a cap on donations. We think we should have a cap of £500,000 and actually ban corporate donations. And Burnham had said he was going to do that, but he's flip-flopping and not making it clear. This is spiralling out of control.
2: Donald Trump has ensured his two-day visit to Ireland has made headlines. Moments after he landed in Dublin, he told the Irish Prime Minister he'd love to see a united Ireland, insisting it's going to happen eventually. A 76-year-old man's been arrested on suspicion of concealing his identity at an anti-immigration protest in Portsmouth. At least three people have been detained during the demonstration and counter-rally. In sport, Elena Rybakina has the first US Open title of her tennis career after victory over Aryna Sabalenka. She got past the two-time defending champion in three sets at Flushing Meadows.
4: I honestly was coming here for last 10 years and it was never successful, nothing close to that. And I mean, it's just incredible, and I'm falling in love in New York more and more. And it's an amazing memory for me. Thank you, guys.
2: Arsenal are Premier League leaders again following a 2-0 win at Sunderland. Tottenham still haven't scored this season in the top flight, but did get a point after finishing goalless at Everton. And in the Scottish League Cup, Hibs eased past Ross County 3-0 before Aberdeen won 3-1 on penalties at Kilmarnock in the quarter-finals. That's the latest. I'm Ruth McKee.
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2: Reform UK has received the biggest single donation to a UK political party twice. £72 million has come from two British crypto billionaires. Ben Dello and Christopher Horborn say they want the party to be able to fight the next general election on a level playing field. Ollie Buston from campaign group Clean Up Westminster wants a cap on donations.
3: It's the only real solution. It's the only way you stop these mega donors making these donations that are corrupting our politics and making it more responsive to their needs than to the needs of ordinary people.
2: Labour says Nigel Farage and Reform can't buy their way out of sleaze and scandal. The Shadow Northern Ireland Secretary has hit back at Donald Trump's support for a United Ireland. Alex Burghardt says Northern Ireland is an integral part of the United Kingdom. Boss of Anthropic says the artificial intelligence industry needs to slow down. Dario Amodei warns that within 6 to 12 months, AI could be capable of leading a swarm that takes over the entire internet. In sport, Premier League champions Arsenal survived a scare to maintain the 100% start to their title defence with a 2-0 win at Sunderland. Chelsea battled back to draw 2-2 at home to Hull City and remain a point behind their newly promoted opponents. The West Londoners boss Xabi Alonso says they're repeating previous mistakes.
4: When we got the lead, you still need to be competing and not to give the chance for so easily for them to come back, especially in the first goal. We can do much better. It was too soft to give them this hope, because till then we were controlling, we were creating chances.
2: Elsewhere, Liverpool were held 0-0 by Fulham before Tottenham and Everton also finished goalless. In the Scottish League Cup quarterfinals, Aberdeen needed penalties to get past Kilmarnock 3-1. That's the latest. I'm Ruth McKay.
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2: Labour Party Chair Bridget Phillipson says Nigel Farage and Reform UK can't buy their way out of the sleaze and scandal they're drowning in. There were calls for a cap on political donations after the party received £72 million from two crypto billionaires. Lib Dem spokesperson Lisa Smart has called the numbers eye-watering and wants action.
3: We think this is an emergency for our democracy to put a cap on donations. We think it needs emergency legislation, and we're calling on the government to do it when Parliament's sitting on Monday and Tuesday next week.
2: The Tory leader's accusing Donald Trump of shooting from the hip as usual after he triggered a diplomatic row in Dublin. He told reporters he'd love to see a united Ireland. Kemi Badenoch says Northern Ireland is part of the United Kingdom. A man's been questioned after a bus was hijacked in County Tyrone yesterday lunchtime, and the driver apparently held at knife point. Passengers were let off the vehicle, which was stolen in Omagh, involved in a number of collisions, and later brought to a stop in Strabane. In sport, Arsenal made it 4 wins from 4 to start their Premier League title defence with a 2-0 win at Sunderland. The champions' goalkeeper, David Raya, saved a second-half penalty with the scores level at 0-0. But boss Mikel Arteta says, in his view, the decision to award the spot kick was unacceptable.
4: I watched it 20 times and I cannot find a way to understand how even think to give a penalty in that situation, or the way the VAR has to intervene.
2: Tottenham were held 0-0 to remain without a top-flight goal this season. Aberdeen got past Kilmarnock 3-1 on penalties to reach the semi-finals of the Scottish League Cup. And Elena Rybakina is the new US Open tennis women's champion, denying Aryna Sabalenka a third straight title. That's the latest. I'm Ruth McKee.
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2: Andy Burnham faces renewed calls to cap political donations after Reform UK received £72 million from cryptocurrency billionaires in 2 days. The money has given the party a boost after a summer dominated by scrutiny of its finances. Deputy Leader Richard Tice thinks it's an endorsement of Reform's strategy.
3: Whether it's to increase the income tax threshold, whether it's to reduce energy bills, scrap net zero, whether it's to get rid of daft SME regulations, these are the proposals that you get this country back on track. And when you've got highly successful entrepreneurs backing that, that's a massive sign of confidence to everybody across the population.
2: A spokesman for the Prime Minister says his position on Irish unity is unchanged after Donald Trump's intervention. The US President told an audience in Dublin he'd love to see a united Ireland, but Andy Burnham said a referendum on the issue is off the table. The boss of Anthropic says the artificial intelligence agency industry needs to slow down over growing fears it will be misused. Dario Amodei warns that within 6 to 12 months, AI could be capable of leading a swarm that takes over the internet. In sport, Elena Rybakina has the first US Open title of her tennis career after victory over Aryna Sabalenka. The second seed got past the two-time defending champion in 3 sets at Flushing Meadows.
4: I honestly was coming here for last 10 years and it was never successful, nothing close to that. And I mean, it's just incredible, and I'm falling in love in New York more and more. And it's an amazing memories for me. Thank you, guys.
2: Champions Arsenal are Premier League leaders again following a 2-0 win at Sunderland. In the Scottish League Cup, Hibs eased past Ross County 3-0 before Aberdeen won 3-1 on penalties at Kilmarnock in the quarterfinals. That's the latest. I'm Ruth McKee.
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2: Dave. Labour Party Chair Bridget Phillipson says Nigel Farage and Reform UK can't buy their way out of the sleaze and scandal they're drowning in. There are calls for a cap on political donations after the party received £72 million from two billionaires. Lib Dem spokesperson Lisa Smart has called the numbers eye-watering and wants immediate action.
3: We think this is an emergency for our democracy to put a cap on donations. We think it needs emergency legislation, and we're calling on the government to do it when Parliament's sitting on Monday and Tuesday next week.
2: A search and rescue operation is underway in the Java Sea after a passenger ship carrying at least 240 people lost communications. The vessel was travelling from East Java to South Kalimantan on Borneo Island when the alarm was raised after it hit bad weather. Donald Trump has triggered a diplomatic row, saying he'd love to see a united Ireland. The US president claims reunification is inevitable. Andy Burnham says the issue is off the table. The Anthropic boss has warned AI could take over the entire internet within a year if action isn't taken. Dario Amodei has outlined a plan on his website of how the risks could be alleviated. In sport, Premier League champions Arsenal survived a scare to maintain the 100% start to their title defence with a 2-0 win at Sunderland. Chelsea battled back to draw 2-2 at home to Hull City. The West Londoners boss, Xabi Alonso, says they're repeating previous mistakes.
4: When we get the lead, you still need to be competing and not to give the chance for so easily for them to come back, especially in the first goal. We can do much better. It was too soft to give them this hope, because till then we were controlling, we were creating chances.
2: Elsewhere, Liverpool were held 0-0 by Fulham before Tottenham and Everton also finished goalless. That's the latest. I'm Ruth McKee.
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2: Labour says Reform UK and Nigel Farage still have serious questions to answer about their finances. The party received two donations of £36 million each from two British cryptocurrency billionaires. The size of the gifts has prompted demands for a review of political funding laws. Deputy leader of the Green Party, Rachel Millward, says this is a step change moment for UK politics.
3: It's quite clear that we should have a cap on donations. We think we should have a cap of £500,000 and actually ban corporate donations. And Burnham had said he was going to do that, but he's flip-flopping and not making it clear. This is spiralling out of control.
2: One person has died and more than 100 people have been rescued after a ferry carrying 240 passengers got into trouble in Indonesia. An alert was raised when the ship lost contact in the Java Sea during bad weather. Anthropic's boss has warned AI could take over the entire internet within a year if action isn't taken. Dario Amodei has outlined a plan on his website of how the risks can be alleviated. He says governments must unite with developers to slow things down. Our reporter Phoebe Southworth has the details of the CEO's proposal.
4: In every office that is developing AI tools, we need to have a group of independent evaluators in there looking at what's going on. There need to be common safety standards, and countries which are democratic need to be talking to countries that are not to try and get them on the same page and to make AI safer.
2: Three women have appeared in court in connection with arrests at Donald Trump's golf course in Doonbeg, County Clare. One was charged with trespass, while the other two are accused of public order offences. Arsenal have continued their perfect start to the Premier League season with a 2-0 win at Sunderland, but their North London rivals Tottenham still haven't managed a single goal so far, drawing 0-0 at home with Everton. And there's a new US Open tennis champion. Elena Rybakina got past Aryna Sabalenka in three sets at Flushing Meadows. She'll also be confirmed as world number one on Monday. That's the latest. I'm Jenny Barsby.
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1: Riverside. 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
2: One person has died after a passenger ferry lost contact in Indonesia following bad weather. More than 100 people have been rescued in the Java Sea. Tens of others remain missing. Our reporter Graham Stothard is following the story.
3: We know the ship's operator got in touch with the authorities after losing communication with the ship after it ran into bad weather. We know there were 243 people on board, including 30 crew members.
2: The Prime Minister's facing renewed calls to cap political donations. It's after Reform UK received £72 million from two crypto billionaires in just 2 days. The cash is more than the total donated to all UK parties last year. The boss of Anthropic says the artificial intelligence industry needs to slow down over growing fears it'll be misused. Dario Amodei warns that within 6 to 12 months, AI could be capable of leading a swarm that takes over the entire internet. He claims a slowdown could reduce risks and bring a year or two before models reach critical levels of capability. A major fire has broken out for a fifth time in as many years at an historic textile mill in West Yorkshire. Fire and rescue crews were called to Dalton Mills in Keighley last night, with nearby residents evacuated. The listed buildings featured in shows including Downton Abbey and Peaky Blinders. Elena Rybakina has had her first US Open title of her tennis career after victory over Aryna Sabalenka. The second seed got past the two-time defending champion in three sets in an enthralling final at Flushing Meadows. Rybakina says she's had great backing at the tournament.
4: I honestly was coming here for last 10 years and it was never successful, nothing close to that. And I mean, it's just incredible, and I'm falling in love in New York more and more. And it's an amazing memory for me. Thank you, guys.
2: And Arsenal are Premier League leaders again. Following 2-0 win at Sunderland, the champions survived a controversial second-half penalty save. That's the latest. I'm Jenny Barsby.
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3: That's a really good question. Quite a bit, actually, but with some sort of great influences, which was that I had a great time with Daniel here at Riverside, who works in the archives department, going through all the shows that have been on for the last 50 years and really trying to draw inspiration from that mega list of productions and plays and being inspired by some of those. There were some kind of clear hitters because we wanted to draw all our plays from that list. So the first play to be produced by the first artistic director, Peter Gill, who sadly passed away just a month ago, or just a few weeks ago, actually, was The Cherry Orchard. And so we thought, let's do The Cherry Orchard and sort of tie that to the history of the theatre. And then some other things were, like Dario Fo was linked to the theatre quite keenly in the 80s. So we wanted to do a play by him. And then we wanted to be inspired as well by some of the companies that have been through here. So like the Worcester Group brought their production, or their version, which was a very unusual production of Phaedra, to the theatre. And so we thought, let's be inspired by the Worcester Group and Samuel Beckett and some of those kind of late 20th century creatives and artists, that kind of postmodern world, and bring that into some of the work that we're doing as well. So it was kind of a balance of the theatre history versus what is achievable by us working in an ensemble rep capacity.
4: So talk us through the plays that are on offer in the season.
3: Sure. So we're starting with The Cherry Orchard, like the theatre did, which feels fitting. And then our version of The Cherry Orchard, so I should say we kind of do edits. So we work with an amazing dramaturg writer called William Dunleavy. He's a phenomenal writer and screenwriter, and he does the edits of our classics. And so what we do is we take the whole classic. Some of these plays are 3.5 hours, 4 hours long in their entirety. And that's pretty difficult to rehearse in a week. So we sharpen them down to sort of 80, 90 minute versions. And it's an amazing challenge. You know, I go to Will with The Cherry Orchard and I say, you know, can we do this with a cast of 5? And he goes, maybe with a cast of 7 or 8. And we go, okay, that's a good compromise. But, you know, half the characters are cut and it's fantastic, you know, working on these sort of edits. So we're doing The Cherry Orchard. We're doing The School for Wives by Molière, which is a fantastic comedy, a sort of farcical comedy of errors, as it were. We're doing Phaedra, sort of inspired by the Worcester Group, Jean Racine's Phaedra, which is a phenomenal play. And we're looking at it through a sort of postmodern lens with lots of use of sound design and some really cool visuals in there too. Then we're doing Measure for Measure, William Shakespeare, again, in a sort of paired back version, in this sort of like focusing on, you know, the real core of the play. So it'll be, you know, they're one act all the way through 80, 90 minutes. And then we're finishing with The Virtuous Burglar by Dario Fo, which is a fantastic comedy. A lot of fun, you know, about these burglars and these affairs that are going on. And again, miscommunications, lots of husbands and wives confusing each other and pretending to be each other's husbands and wives. It's really brilliant.

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0: 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Riverside Reports.
1: Riverside. Morden Tube Station celebrates its centenary, I think, on the 13th of September, isn't it, Anne? But the celebrations are going on the Saturday the 12th.
2: Yes, celebrations are going on Saturday the 12th, and it's not just Morden. There are actually seven stations that are celebrating their centenary in this year. Six opened on the 13th of September, 1926.
1: Could you run through what those stations were, Anne?
2: Yes, so it's Morden, it's Colliers Wood, it's South Wimbledon, it's Tooting Beck, it's Tooting Broadway, and it's Clapham South. Balham is part of the extension as well, but it didn't open until December of 1926.
1: Prior to this extension being built, the nearest southerly point was Clapham Common. How would people have got to work?
2: London County Council had some trams that were running along certain routes. You had omnibuses, and you also had some Southern Railway services, because again, you had Balham Station already existing with Southern Railway. In fact, it's interesting, Morden was largely undeveloped, but a lot of the places further in on the line were very developed. So Morden Station, the area around Morden had maybe a little over 1,000 people, but by 1931, it had actually jumped to 12,000 because of the underground, and that spurred development in the area.
1: Fast forwarding 100 years now, why is it important to TfL to celebrate the Northern Line extension?
2: I mean, from my perspective, the stations that Holden designed are some of the most architecturally significant on the network. Six of the seven stations are listed, grade two listed, and have been since 1987. The one that is not grade two listed is locally listed. And I think that the designs are just iconic and beautiful and remain fantastic today. But it also is something that spurred so many people to, it opened up that area of South London for many people. And I think the underground just has so many memories for people in London and so many emotional connections. For Open House Weekend, we will be on the 12th, we'll be starting at Morden Station, and we'll be running a treasure hunt that will be going through all the seven stations. So you could pick up a clue pack starting at Morden and then visit all seven stations. And then the following weekend for Open House, we'll be doing some pre-booked tours of the extension stations.

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2: Pressure's mounting on the Prime Minister to cap political donations after Reform UK was gifted £72 million in just 2 days. The figure is more than the total received by all UK parties last year. The contributions came from two cryptocurrency billionaires, and Ava Santina Evans, political editor at Politics Joe, wants to know what their motivation is.
3: We're not talking about lots of money here. We're talking about an obscene amount of money. This is the highest donation that has been given to a political party. And, you know, that there is an argument that you know, money doesn't come for free. It does come, arguably, with strings attached. People aren't just simply benefactors who want to hand over a lot of cash.
2: One person's died and dozens are missing after a passenger ferry lost contact with authorities in Indonesia. The vessel was carrying 240 people in the Java Sea. More than 100 have been rescued. Elon Musk and Sam Altman are backing a call from the head of Anthropic to have permanent third-party reviewers inside leading AI companies. Dario Amodes raised concerns the tech could take over the entire internet within a year. An historic building featured in Downton Abbey and Peaky Blinders has caught fire for the fifth time in 5 years. Emergency crews were called to Dalton Mills in Keighley last night, with nearby residents evacuated. Celine Dion was brought to tears last night as she returned for her first full live show in almost 6 years. The singer performed to a sold-out crowd of tens of thousands in Paris. She's battling a rare neurological disorder that impacts her ability to walk and use her vocal cords. These fans gave their reaction post-concert.
4: Felt the love and respect, the eager waiting that we've been doing for 6 years.
5: It was just so emotional. She had tears in her eyes when she first came on. The whole concert, she gave it her all, and we were all behind her.
6: She didn't shy away from what she'd suffered.
2: And Elena Rybakina is the new US Open champion. She got past Aryna Sabalenka in 3 sets of Flushing Meadows. That's the latest. I'm Jenny Barsby.
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0: Hope's Anthem, Bethel Church featuring William Matthews. Hello and welcome to Sunday Joy. I'm Assie Minissi with
1: Fleur Golding. Good morning, everyone.
0: It is a great day because it is the day that the Lord has made. And 1 Peter 3:8 says, finally, all of you, be like-minded, be sympathetic, love one another, be compassionate and humble. And our reading today just affixed that. They say that Joseph is the most Jesus-like character in the Old Testament, and we are hearing the end from very fabulous actress Kathy Walker is bringing us that reading from Genesis 50 verses 15 to 21, and our Gospel 3 is kicking off with Your Love from William Murphy, followed by Standstill from Dietrich Haddon featuring Donnie McClurkin, and that is concluding with Trust in You from Anthony Brown and Group Therapy. Enjoy your Gospel 3.
2: Say that again. I have been touched. Put your hand on your neighbor. Say, you have been touched. Put your hand on them. Say, you have been touched. Changed. Healed. Say this, totally free from sin.

Totally. You can't have it if you won't say it. Come on.

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2: Realizing that their father was dead, Joseph's brothers said, "What if Joseph still bears a grudge against us and pays us back in full for all the wrong that we did to him?" So they approached Joseph, saying, "Your father gave this instruction before he died. Say to Joseph, I beg you, forgive the crime of your brothers and the wrong they did in harming you. Now, therefore, please forgive the crime of the servants of the God of your father." Joseph wept when they spoke to him. Then his brothers also wept, fell down before him and said, "We are here as your slaves." But Joseph said to them, "Do not be afraid. Am I in the place of God? Even though you intended to do harm to me, God intended it for good, in order to preserve a numerous people, as he is doing today. So have no fear. I myself will provide for you and your little ones." In this way, he reassured them, speaking kindly to them. The word of the Lord.
3: Great word. Amen. God meant all for good. So no matter what you are facing right now, you can trust that God is working all things together for our good. Let's remind ourselves of that with Darlene Church and William McDowell as we hear Waymaker.

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2: Great is thy faithfulness from Austin Stone Worship, because great is God's faithfulness to us. It is us that forget.
3: Yes.
2: We forget how good God is, especially when the enemy tries to lie with us with what we perceive as negative circumstances, but that God has made it out for, you know, he I don't know how.
3: Turns it around for his glory,
2: but
3: remember.
2: He can turn it all around, you know, for our good. I mean, the words of the brothers, like, you know, well, Dad said, you know, you have to forgive us, but they were still actually riddled with guilt themselves. They were afraid, but you know, Joseph was like, you know what, you're already forgiven. Don't worry, because as Christians we have that special gift of offering forgiveness to people. And Joseph's reassurance to his brothers is a model of forgiveness. Yes. Like all true forgiveness, it's not just verbal. It's not just talk. Joseph used all of these amazing resources that he had in Egypt, because he was now in a position of great power and influence, and he was able to materially bless his brothers.
3: Yeah, amen.
2: So they could prosper. So not only did he forgive them, he blessed them with material wealth.
3: Absolutely.
2: And said to them, judgment is not my role.
3: Yes.
2: You know, if we remember hearing, am I in the place of God? Mm-hmm. He says, it's just like, no, it's not for me to judge you. You know, you did what you did, but guess what? God is such a great God that what you meant for evil,
3: yes,
2: he turned it out for good. So I am now in a place where I can bless you. So he didn't say that he didn't put himself in the place of God like many pharaohs did at that time, but he helped his brothers to connect with God.
3: Amen. Yep.
2: Who saved them. So he's not even claiming, he's not even claiming the glory for himself to say that, you know, this is me forgiving. No. This is God.
3: Yes.
2: This is all God.
3: Yes.
2: So wow. And so and if we can recognize that in our lives, this is God, and kind of put God in the place of all of the other things that we might get, like that we might worship, so to speak, that's constantly on our minds, whether that is worry, whether that is money, whether that is anger, whether that is, you know, whatever, vengefulness, you know, all of those things that we put in the place. If we replace that with God,
3: oh wow, can you only imagine?
2: You know, and it's freeing for you. I mean, many of the lessons in the book of Genesis is of endurance and kind of faith in God, and allowing God to direct you and waiting on God. And Joseph is just the epitome of that. If you don't know the story of Joseph, I encourage you
3: absolutely
2: to watch the Donny Osmond one. No, he does it so well. So let's just reflect on how great God is and how he can work things all out for our good, as we hear God turned it around. Tim Godfrey featuring Nathaniel Bassey and Tim Bowman Jr.
4: For a spirit of heaviness, he gives us a garment of praise. But I want you to know, regardless, that whatever the enemy meant for evil, God is turning it around for good. Are you ready?
5: What?

this week. What the enemy meant by God. By God. By God. I feel the anointing. Can you declare it like you know that he has turned it around? What the enemy.

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2: Love in Southwest London. Riverside. Oh, wow, wow. How does time fly? So we can remember that through our week this week, that God is working, even if we don't see it. And even if we feel like things are unfair or unjust or upset us or make us angry, God is working and he has a way of working things out for us. Are good. So we take the learning and the lesson and we grow. We grow through with God. Stay tuned to Riverside Radio. Coming up next, you've got Mr. and Mrs. Smith with a Sunday Snooze Request, followed by the perfect soundtrack to your Sunday with Barclays Brunch from 11 a.m. We are playing you out with The Prayer from Pentatonix, the Pentatonix version. So yeah, let's pray together without ceasing and watch God work miracles in our lives. Have a blessed week.

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2: There are growing calls for a cap on political donations after Reform UK was gifted £72 million from two crypto billionaires. The figure is more than the total received by all UK parties last year. Cabinet Minister Angela Rayner says the government is already making changes.
3: Well, I think the most important thing and the reason why we've got a bill going through Parliament at the moment is that we need to have secure elections that are for the people and that you can't buy your way into our democracy.
2: The government has already committed to a cap of £100,000 on contributions from overseas, but not to those living here. Anthropic's boss warns artificial intelligence could take over the internet within 12 months. Dario Amodei is calling on companies to slow the rate at which they improve the capabilities of models. A rescue operation is underway after a passenger ship went missing in Indonesia's Java Sea. One person's died. The vessel lost contact during bad weather. Officials say more than 100 people have been rescued so far. A major fire has broken out for a fifth time in as many years at an historic textile mill in West Yorkshire. Fire and rescue crews were called to Dalton Mills in Keighley last night, with nearby residents evacuated. Tennis, and Elena Rybakina is the new US Open champion. She got past Aryna Sabalenka in three sets at Flushing Meadows. And Arsenal made it four wins from four to start their Premier League title defence with a 2-0 victory at Sunderland. The champions' goalkeeper, David Raya, saved a second-half penalty with the scores level at 0-0. But boss Mikel Arteta says in his view the decision to award the spot kick was unacceptable.
4: I watched it 20 times and I cannot find a way to understand how even think to give a penalty in that situation or the way the VAR has to intervene.
2: North London rivals Tottenham were held 0-0 to remain within a top-flight goal this season. And Liverpool against Fulham also ended goalless, while Chelsea drew 2-2 with newly promoted Hull. That's the latest. I'm Jenny Barsby.
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2: Reform UK's Robert Jenrick has denied the party's latest donors are receiving anything in return. Two cryptocurrency billionaires gifted £72 million in just 2 days, prompting calls for the Prime Minister to cap all political donations. The party's already under scrutiny about its finances, but Mr. Jenrick insists this is all above board.
3: I am the Shadow Chancellor of Reform, and I have never spoken to either of these individuals about cryptocurrency. They've asked nothing in return for their donation. You know, we're not like the Tory party that hands out knighthoods and peerages.
2: Anthropic's boss has warned AI could take over the entire internet within a year if action isn't taken. Dario Amodei has outlined a plan on his website of how the risks can be alleviated. He says governments must unite with developers to slow things down. Our reporter Phoebe Southworth has details of the CEO's proposal.
4: In every office that is developing AI tools, we need to have a group of independent evaluators in there looking at what's going on. There need to be common safety standards, and countries which are democratic need to be talking to countries that are not, to try and get them on the same page and to make AI safer.
2: One person's died after a passenger ship went missing in Indonesia. More than 100 people have been rescued after the vessel lost contact during bad weather in the Java Sea. University applicants in England will be given clearer information about student loans before they take them out. Ministers say they'll spell out that governments can change repayment rules and that different career choices can affect how much borrowers repay. They've agreed to some but not all recommendations following an inquiry. Elena Rybakina has cemented her status as world tennis number one by lifting the US Open title. She got past two-time defending champion Aryna Sabalenka in three sets in New York. And Arsenal are Premier League leaders again following a 2-0 win at Sunderland. The champions survived a controversial second-half penalty save. No win again, though, for North London rivals Tottenham. That's the latest. I'm Jenny Barsby.
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0: EP ABBA-esque. Do people still bring out EPs? That was Erasure and SOS, and before that, Jigsaw and Sky High. Hello, welcome along to Barclay's Brunch. It's Ian Barclay with you between now and 1 o'clock. I have special guests. I have a studio full of people at the moment. We'll be talking to them very, very soon about a brand new play called Dad, which you will be able to see as part of the Lambeth Fringe Festival. Yes, it's that time of year again. 5 weeks of new writing and entertainment all over Southwest London. And this particular play, Dad, starts on the 22nd of September. So stick it in your diary now. Anyway, we'll find out all about that very, very soon. But first, it's Charts of Gold. Each week, a different year, a different decade. This week, we go back to the decade of flares and brown and orange and poor taste. The 1970s, 1971, one of my favourite years musically because it was so diverse. And we begin with a group from Scotland. They're called Middle of the Road, and this is Tweedledee, Tweedledum.
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0: Yes, they are the same group who brought us Chirpy Cheepy Cheep Cheep, for which we will never, ever forgive them. That's Middle of the Road and Tweedledee Tweedledum from our Chart of Gold 1971. Three more tracks from that year to come between now and the end of the show. It's always good to talk about new writing, and we do a lot of that here on Riverside Radio. And there's a brand new play opening on the 22nd of September at the Golden Goose Theatre. If you've never been to the Golden Goose before, you ought to check it out. It's very close to Oval Tube Station, and I just love pub theatres. I think they're absolutely brilliant. Anyway, I have three of the actors who are appearing in Dad's, one of whom is also the writer. They are David Solomon, Joe Arbour, and Paul Kelvin. Welcome to you all.
1: Hi.
2: Hi.
1: Thanks for having you.
0: So, David, as the writer, you have to answer the first question. What on earth is Dad about?
1: Why did I do this? Dad is kind of evolved out of a very old friend of mine who's in the play telling me, you know, write something for us. So I started with three characters, three brothers, with no real plot in mind, and the plot emerged organically, presumably from

0: controlling relationships, about control and coercion, and how people can get very trapped in relationships that are really not good for them, and the trauma, the pain that that causes throughout a family. So it's a kind of dysfunctional family. Sounds a bit morbid, but it is a comedy. So
1: that's what I was just going to say to you. It sounds like a very dark subject, but why did you choose a comedic slant to it?
0: Well, I've always in my life wanted to make people laugh, sometimes succeeded, not always. But I think tragedy is also quite comic, and that's not to undermine a tragedy, but sometimes the most emotional, difficult situations, when you sit back and look at them, are quite funny. And so I'm always trying to find the comedy in these situations without undercutting the true emotion that runs through them. And I think we've done quite well with Dad. We've got a wonderful cast, and they're playing the characters very truthfully. So I think that balance is really going to come out in what we've done.
1: You're one of these characters. You are Nathan. How does Nathan fit into the story?
0: Nathan is kind of the central character. He's the youngest brother. He's the brother who's been landed with everything in taking care of his father. And he's also the most controlled. He's the most passive. He's someone who hasn't really been able to express himself. He's always doing what other people want him to do. And through the course of the play, we see him beginning to try to break free from those chains. And I won't tell you whether he succeeds or not. You've got to come see the show.
1: Now, this dad has been a malignant influence on the family, and it's particularly affected your ex-wife, Nathan's ex-wife, Leila, is it?
0: Leila, yeah.
1: Leila. And Joe, you play Leila, so what can you tell us about her?
2: Yes, so Leila, she's the only woman in the play, so that's big boots to fill. Against all the men that are in the play, and so she's strong, she's feisty, sassy. She's had to be. She's linked with Nathan and the brothers. They all knew each other when they were all much younger. I don't want to give too much away about the story, but yes, she was Nathan's ex-wife, but she reappears with some news, and it's also about her relationship with the brothers, also her relationship with Dad as well. And as David said, themes of coercion and control. But yeah, she's a fun, interesting character to play, and yeah, I think the juxtaposition between being the only female with all the other men, having to sort of hold her own really, and how eventually they all come together. But yeah, come and see the show.
1: Now, this trauma that Daz has caused has spread through the generations, and we have the younger generation represented by Daniel, played by you, Paul. Tell us about Daniel.
3: Yeah, exactly. As you said, the trauma has been sort of passed down. Again, without revealing too much, Daniel's very much the product of the dysfunction and trouble that's came out of Nathan and Layla's marriage and relationship, and he got himself out of that pretty quickly, as soon as he could, really, wasn't it? And yeah, he's been away for quite a while, and reappears also with some news.
4: Everyone's arriving in news.
3: But yeah, he's certainly interested. It's interesting to find the things in that as well, when we've been rehearsing it and sort of matching the energy that my mum and dad have on stage, and finding the sort of the things that come out of the script, and go, oh yeah, actually there's a bit of Nathan and Leila and Daniel.
1: Is he close to his parents?
3: No. Yes and no. Geographically, no, because he's, you know, is half the world away. But it's tricky. It's a tricky one, you know. But yeah, no, I'd say he's probably closer to Nathan, isn't he, than Leila.
1: My guests are from Salador Theatre. They are appearing in Dad, which is playing later this month. And we'll talk some more right after Eric Clapton.

0: That's Eric Clapton and I've Got a Rock and Roll Heart. I have actors in the studio. They are from a play called Dad. It's being put on by Cellar Door Theatre and it's on at the Lambeth Fringe. In fact, it starts 2 days before Lambeth Fringe does officially. I believe it starts on the 24th. What have rehearsals been like?
1: I think with any Fringe production, you don't have a huge amount of time. So you need to be off book almost immediately.
0: Right.
1: The good thing about that is every rehearsal, you're being able to discover something about your character without wanting to sound like an actor talking about acting. You start interacting with the other characters and you begin to have those kind of aha moments that Paul was talking about earlier. I see why that's there. And what's good, we all get on very well, we have a good time, and that's very, very important to me, that we enjoy this as an experience, you know, whatever happens to the show. And I think that creates a really positive energy where we're able to be very generous with each other in terms of what we think. But above all, we have a fantastic director. Brittany has orchestrated us beautifully and made sure that we've all had time to do the development that we really need to do. And she has a wonderful eye for what works and what doesn't work. You know, you cannot see yourself on stage when you're on stage. You need somebody who's able to help you. So I think you put all that together and yeah, we've had a real laugh and we're really enjoying it.
0: Jo, what's been your experience of it?
2: Yeah, no, I've really enjoyed rehearsals and I've worked with Brittany on 3 other productions. So I was very excited to be working with Brittany again. As David said, she's a fantastic director. It's very collaborative, and she has a fantastic vision, and as echoing David again, sees what we don't necessarily see, you know. So really helps us to bring out the best of what we have to offer. And I think because we all know each other, David being very good friends with 2 of the other actors from many, many years ago, working together for the first time, I think is 40 years.
1: 40 years.
2: And Paul, it's been great meeting Paul, who's my son, and Jerry, who I can't say who he is because
1: there's so many secrets.
2: So yeah, I mean we have a lot of fun together. It's a very supportive cast and director, so we support each other, which is fantastic and really lovely environment to work in. So I feel very grateful and yeah, I'm really enjoying it. And as the rehearsals go on, we're developing more and more, and it's just interesting how things grow and develop to get to where they need to be. So yeah, it's been great.
0: And Paul, are you new to Cellar Door?
3: No, I've actually, this is technically the 3rd time that I've worked with Cellar Door. Brittany and I done a play back in August for the Camden Fringe called Tate, but last year as well I worked with Cellar Door for the first time on the Laramie project. So yeah, I'm familiar with the standard and I'm familiar with how Brittany works and what she needs from her actors and what she needs from the show. So yeah, it's been fun to get back to that and keep working. And as David said, to just echo the sentiment, it's just great to be in a room with everybody that gets on and everybody's on the same page where, you know, we're all wanting the best for the show. And we want to bring everything that we our role within the show is you know, kept to that same standard, you know.
1: We've almost got 3 generations in the show. We have the crusty old men, myself, Ivan Kay, who's had a fantastic career. He's been in Vikings and various other stuff. Nigel Betts, who's also tons of experience. And then you have Paul down the other end. And I think Brittany and Joe, you're kind of in the middle. So we're quite well represented, age and experience. And you put that all into a melting pot, you get all sorts of lovely things out the end of it.
0: So did Ivan and Nigel become involved because you phoned them up?
1: Well, kind of. I mean, Ivan is really responsible because I did a short film in COVID. I realized that I was rubbish at baking bread. And I think I managed to grow 3 garden peas that were edible. So I thought, I'll do something else. And I did a short film and then Ivan did a short film and we compared notes. And he said, look, just write something for us because it's so easy to do something. So I did. And then I showed it to Nigel and they both kind of went, this is pretty good. We ought to do something with it. And one thing led to another. Brittany saw it and said, we should put this on. And my first instinct was, well, maybe I shouldn't be in it. And then I went to see a show with Ivan of Nigel. And as soon as Nigel walked on stage, I just thought, it's been 40 years since I've been on stage with these people. I have to do it. So yes, the pact was made. The conspiracy began.
0: Where does the time go?
1: I know. 40 years. It's just crazy. But so, yes, it's a very delayed comeback for the three of us. But, yeah, it's the Rolling Stones getting back together. Well, maybe that's a bit much.
0: It's a dark comedy. It's called Dad. It's on from the 22nd of September until...
1: 3rd of October.
0: And where's the best place to go for more information? And
1: so you can Google us. We're online. Just Google Dad, Golden Goose Theatre. There's a link there for buying tickets. Or you can also Google Cellador, I believe. You can get us through the Cellador site. And yeah, very easy to get tickets. Just get online. And we're on Instagram as well. Lots of different channels that you can find us. But the easiest one, Dad, Golden Goose Theatre, and you'll get us.
0: Great stuff. David, Joe, and Paul, it's been a great pleasure. Thank you very much.
1: Thanks so much.
2: Thank you.
1: Thanks for having us.
2: Thanks very much.

That was Tears for Fears and Pale Shelter. My thanks again to David, Joe and Paul from Salador Theatre. Just a reminder that Dad can be seen at the Golden Goose Theatre from Tuesday the 22nd of September through until Saturday the 3rd of October. It's a world premiere and also stars Ivan Kay and Nigel Betts, who you will know from the television. They've been in lots of stuff. So yeah, it'll all be great. I'll put a link on our Twitter account. But next we go back to the 60s.

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written by Mick Jagger and Keith Richards. That was Sitting on a Fence, recorded by Twice as Much from the 1960s. Hello, it's Barclay's Brunch with Ian Barclay with you through until 1 o'clock this afternoon. Time now for First and Last. This is where I play the first top 10 hit and the last top 10 hit by an artist or group. This week, somebody about whom I know very little, except that she is extremely popular and I like a lot of her music. I was very surprised to find out that she's had 21 top 10 hits. That takes some doing. 21 top 10 hits. And I don't think she's done yet because she's still bringing out new music. Her first top 10 hit was back in the year 2000. Her name is Pink, and this is...

0: First and Last, featuring the chart career of Pink. And that was the first from the year 2000, when that got to number 6 in the charts, called There You Go. We'll have her last top 10 hit to date. As I say, I'm sure there are more to come in the next hour. But right now, a song I haven't played in a long time, which is a shame, because I love it.
1: Barclays Brunch on Riverside Radio. Love you.

Back to 1974 for that one from Sweet, and it's called The 16s. Last week, I went to Malvern to see the first date of the new tour from Gilbert O'Sullivan. He is celebrating 60 years in the business. Got into the business when he was 19, and he's now the grand old age of 79. Still has a full head of hair. He's got some great banter between songs, and he can still play those crowd pleasers as well. This was one of the songs that he played, and it's from our chart of gold this week in 1971. This is

To live for today and to love for tomorrow is the wisdom of a fool. Because tomorrow is promised to no one. You see, love is that wonderful thing that the whole wide world needs plenty of. And if you think for 1 minute that you can live without it, then you're only fooling yourself. Listen, please. I'd like to tell you something that happened to me just the other day.

From 1971, our chart of gold, we heard Gilbert O'Sullivan, and we will, and there's a man who hasn't had the best of weeks for all the wrong reasons, Tom Jones, and Without Love, There Is Nothing. We are heading towards the news at the top of the hour. In the next hour, two more tracks from 1971, plus the last top 10 hit for Pink. So no need to go anywhere. Just stay tuned. To take us to the news, it's Ken.

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2: There's a warning, an artificial intelligence swarm could take over the internet within a year. Dario Amodè, the boss of AI firm Anthropic, is urging companies to slow the rate at which they develop the capabilities of models. But our technology correspondent Roland Manthorpe explains why this is unlikely to happen.
3: The Chinese are releasing AI models which are nearly as good as the Americans and are generally cheaper. They've got a real market, especially in tech. And how do you pause without the Chinese models catching up? This is the core of the challenge.
2: Reform UK insists its two latest donors have not asked for anything in return for their multi-million pound gifts. There are growing calls for a cap on all political donations after the party was given a record £72 million from two cryptocurrency billionaires in just 2 days. Shadow Foreign Secretary Tom Tugendhat has concerns.
4: This appears to be very focused on the crypto industry, and the crypto industry has got many supporters, I know, including in Iran, where they use it to buy weapons from Venezuela, including in Russia, where they use it to launder money in order to pay agents around Europe.
2: Six people are known to have died after an Indonesian passenger ferry lost contact with authorities in the Java Sea. More than 100 have been rescued. The ship was carrying 243 people. The head of the TUC says he'll be calling for a tax on banks to pay for a social tariff on energy bills at their annual conference, which starts later. Paul Novak claims the move would save low and middle income homes around £560 a year on gas and electricity. Celtic manager Martin O'Neill says police have given the club a general behaviour warning ahead of today's Old Firm derby. There'll be no away supporters at Ibrox for this afternoon's Scottish League Cup quarter-final clash following a row over ticket allocations and previous fan disorder. And Celine Dion became emotional as she returned to her first full live show in almost 6 years in Paris last night. The singer's battling a rare neurological disorder. That's the latest. I'm Jenny Barsby.
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0: One hit wonder, Elvin Bishop, and Fooled Around and Fell in Love, and before that, from the mammoth selling album Rumours, it was Fleetwood Mac and Go Your Own Way. Hello, thank you for coming my way this Sunday afternoon. It's Ian Barclay with Barclay's Brunch with you through until 1 o'clock this afternoon. Music all the way, including the last top 10 hit from Pink and another two tracks from our Chart of Gold back in 1971. To be precise, it was the charts ending, week ending the 18th of September 1971. There were some crackers in that chart. I will read out the top 10 a little bit later on. But right now, I'm going to play the number one this time, 55 years ago. Don't add up the years! It's scary! This is the Tams and Hey Girl, Don't Bother Me.
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Such a simple song, but so effective. The Sound of Soul, that's the Tams. And Hey Girl, Don't Bother Me. I still have vivid memories of watching them on Top of the Pops when they were all sporting white caps, something which the Rubettes later adopted. Here's a memory. I haven't heard this one in ages, and what's more, I haven't played it in ages, if ever before, on Barclays Brunch, which is most remiss of me. It's from an artist who's still doing the rounds. Her name is Judy Zook, and this is Stay With Me Till Dawn.

0: First off, I played Judy Zook and Stay With Me Till Dawn, and that was Thelma Houston, no relation to Whitney, and Don't Leave Me This Way, originally done by Harold Melvin and the Blue Notes in 1975, and then she covered it, and then it was covered yet again to great success for the Communards as well. Talking of cover versions, when the Jacksons brought out the brilliant Blame It on the Boogie, I think it was 1978. In the charts at the same time was another version. And confusingly, it was by a chap called Mick Jackson. No relation to the Jacksons at all. But Mick did actually write it. So he had every right to release his version. And it's quite a bit different from the Jacksons version, as you will hear.
1: 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Love.

I think it's fair to say that the Jacksons had a better version of that. That was the original Blame It on the Boogie from Mick Jackson. Want to see a dance? There's a new

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Roxy Music were doing The Strand, and that was the Overlanders who took that Beatles song to number one. Michelle. A programme you might like to listen to this afternoon, 2 o'clock. It's the Best of Vinyl Revival, and another chance to hear the two Kevins going along to the Half Moon in Putney, which is a fantastic music venue, meeting the venue manager, Nina, and folk music legend Ralph McTell. That's a 2-hour Best of Vinyl Revival special at 2 o'clock this afternoon on Riverside Radio. But right now, it's first and last. This week, we are featuring the chart career of Pink so far. She's had 21 top 10 hits. Her last top 10 hit to date was in 2019. She came pretty close a couple of years ago with a great song called Trustfall. But her last song to actually make it into the top 10 was in 2019. This one got to number 8. It's called Walk Me Home.

Bit of Australian rock there for you on a Sunday afternoon. John Farnham and You're the Voice. And before that, it was Walk Me Home from Pink, our first and last artist this week. You know, back in 1974, ABBA arrived on the international scene, courtesy of the Eurovision Song Contest, with Waterloo. Well, that same year, a British group had a big hit with an ABBA song.

with Polly Brown on lead vocals. That was Sweet Dreams and Honey, Honey. Looking back to the chart this week in 1971, at number 10, it was Dawn and What Are You Doing Sunday. Number 9, Soldier Blue from Buffy San Marie. Number 8, I Believe in Love, Hot Chocolate. Number 7, The New Seekers and Neverending Song of Love. At number 5, Nathan Jones from The Supremes. Number 4, Backstreet Love from Curved Air. Did You Ever? From Nancy Sinatra and Lee Hazelwood at number 2. Number 3. Number 2, it was Diana Ross. And I'm still waiting at number 1. It was The Tams and Hey Girl, Don't Bother Me. Back to number 6.

Oh, simply sublime. That's Carole King, and It's Too Late from the album Tapestry, nothing to do with the Bayou. This is 1971 we're talking about. The album Tapestry has since gone platinum 14 times over. It won 4 Grammys and is recognised as one of the best albums of all time. If it is not in your collection, shame on you. Ah, now then, following me at 1 o'clock, it's Laura with The Country Show. I wonder whether she'll be big on Dolly again. They did the proms last night, courtesy of Sheridan Smith and who else? Ward Thomas and somebody whose name escapes me. You know her. And it went down an absolute storm. Anyway, here's something to get you in the mood for Laura.

0: Lee Greenwood and The Wind Beneath My Wings. Beverly Knight was the name that escaped my brain. Oh, dear. My thanks to you for listening for the last 2 hours. Thank you to David and Joe and Paul for being my very special guests. I will be back with you next Sunday for another edition of Barclays Brunch. Stand by for Laura. She has an hour of country music lined up for you. I will leave you with the sound of Philly. No, not the cheese. The label. This is the 3 Degrees.
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2: The CEO of Anthropic is calling for all AI companies to slow down development or risk artificial intelligence taking hold of the internet within a year. Dario Amodei says that would allow safety measures time to catch up. Jonathan Richard Schwartz, head of AI research at Thomson Reuters, outlines his concerns.
3: We have a huge potential for dramatic wealth inequality. There's a massive potential for sort of cyber abuse and criminal abuse of models. There's a concentration of power. Some of my kind of friends in the AI safety community go a lot further and sort of speak about the extinction of humanity or large parts of sort of our information ecosystem.
2: Reports claim an American diplomat accused of possessing indecent images of children was secretly flown out of the UK. US authorities allegedly raided his London flat last month, taking him to an airbase for removal. UK ministers are understood to be investigating. Reform UK's Robert Jenrick has denied the party's latest donors are receiving anything in return. Two cryptocurrency billionaires gifted £72 million in just 2 days, prompting calls for the Prime Minister to cap political donations. The party's already under scrutiny about its finances, but Mr. Jenrick insists this is all above board.
4: I am the Shadow Chancellor of Reform, and I have never spoken to either of these individuals about cryptocurrency. They've asked nothing in return for their donations. You know, we're not like the Tory party that hands out knighthoods and peerages.
2: At least six people have died after a passenger ship in Indonesia lost contact in the Java Sea during bad weather. Officials say it was carrying more than 240 people, with 130 still missing. Ministers are promising to provide clearer information to university applicants in England before they take out student loans. They've agreed to some but not all recommendations following an inquiry. And today's football's just kicking off, with rivals Rangers and Celtic going head-to-head in the Scottish League Cup quarter-finals. Meanwhile, in the Premier League later this afternoon, Manchester United host Manchester City. That's the latest. I'm Jenny Barsby.

0: it's a pleasure to have your company this lunchtime for The Country Show. So much for you. Great playlist, including Eric Church and Lady Wilson.
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0: You love this new song from Brothers Osborne. They did a gorgeous post about playing in their hometown and having this song as a tribute to it. This is Bottle It Up.

This next song from Tennille Towns is Sunshine's Free, and the sun will shine again. Apparently it's going to be hot tomorrow, but I'm very excited about her show in London at the end of the month. This is Tennille Towns, Sunshine's Free.

next up, well, Lainey Wilson, what a week. She's going to be with Harry Styles in Toronto, and records just going flying high in the charts. This is the latest of Pring Phone Keys Wallet. Sure.

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3: Riverside. Well, we come to the section of the show where we celebrate our UK country artists. I just thought I'd go in the archives and dig this fabulous track from Kezia Gill. This is Isfit.

Beautiful Kezia Gill there, Misfit. Next up, track from Modern Ollie. He's got a headline show this week on Friday. Very excited about that. That track is called Transatlantic.

0: I'm very excited about Jew Bulger's album, Faith Family Farm. And this is the track from that album. This is Maker's Mark with the wonderful Anne Wilson.
1: I used to want my name in lights. I was driven by the drive, not knowing where the lonely road was leading.

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2: Riverside. Still got a few more great songs for you, including this new one from Eric Church. And we've got some songs, we've got some from Cody Johnson coming up. Keep it right here.

That's the wonderful Eric Church on the road. Now, can you believe it's 20 years since Nurse Like Me hit, came into our horizons? Amazing. Next up is this wonderful track, Middle of Nowhere, from Kacey Musgraves. And congratulations on your CMA nomination. And next week we'll do a very special CMA nominees show. But right now, Kacey Musgraves, Middle of Nowhere.

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2: London. Riverside. This song is new from the new album by Cody Johnson, Take Me Back, Leave Me There. He's coming to London next month. And of course, local girl Alicia Bonagara is going to be supporting him in his Manchester show. This is Cody Johnson, Take Me Back, Leave Me There.

0: really wonderful, Cody Johnson. Well, thank you for your company this lunchtime. It's a pleasure to bring you the best in country music. Have a beautiful and blessed week ahead.
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0: We're still going to continue with our dose of Dolly. This is Do I Ever Cross Your Mind? Bye, and see you next week.

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2: Ministers say they're taking every precaution to make sure artificial intelligence remains safe and secure. The reassurance comes after the head of Anthropic warned AI could take over the internet within the year unless its development is slowed down. Cabinet Minister Angela Rayner says the UK is leading the way when it comes to AI security.
3: I'm pleased.

0: FBI Security Institute. Yeah.
1: It's claimed an American diplomat accused of possessing indecent images of children was secretly flown out of the UK. US authorities allegedly raided his London flat last month, taking him to an airbase for removal. Ministers here are understood to be in contact with the American embassy over the incident. Lawyer Rad Seeger led the justice campaign for Harry Dunn's family after the 19-year-old's death sparked an international diplomatic dispute.
2: If this reporting is accurate, that yet again America is behaving like a thug on the international playing field and doing what it likes and getting one of its own assets out of the country, and most countries abide by international law.
1: Reform UK has promised there will be no perks given to its latest donors. The party received a record £72 million from two cryptocurrency billionaires in the space of 2 days. Six people are now known to have died after an Indonesian passenger ferry lost contact with authorities in the Java Sea. More than 100 have been rescued. Dozens are missing. A 76-year-old man's been charged following yesterday's anti-immigration demonstrations in Portsmouth. Timothy Miller's accused of wearing or using an item to conceal his identity at a protest. In football, Rangers have a 1-0 lead against Glasgow rival Celtic heading into the second half of their Scottish League Cup quarter-final. Dan Neil has given the hosts the advantage at the Ibrox Stadium. That's the latest. I'm Jenny Balsby.
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0: Hello, I'm Kevin Wood. Kevin Jones and I are taking a break to plan some new vinyl revival shows starting in October. In the meantime, please enjoy this repeat episode from the last series. Welcome to the best of vinyl revival.
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2: on Riverside Radio. Love in Southwest London,
0: Riverside. I'm Kevin Wood on location for Vinyl Revival at Southwest London's number one music venue. Well,

0: I'm in Putney for this week's final revival at the Half Moon Pub, the iconic music venue on the Lower Richmond Road. Joining me is my usual partner in crime, co-founder of Il Pie Records, Kevin Jones.
1: Hello, hello. Isn't it great to be here?
0: Yes, it is. Also with me, music and venue manager at the Half Moon, Nina Jackson. How are you today?
2: Hi there. Very good, thank you.
0: And local resident, singer, songwriter, legend, Ralph McTell.
3: Well, hello, everybody.
0: Who's had such a long time association with the venue that you're virtually their artist in residence, aren't you?
3: Well, I've been coming here a lot of time. I don't know if I've played here as many times as some of the musicians, but certainly I've heard hundreds and hundreds of gigs here, and it is my favourite London pub, no doubt about that.
0: Yes, nice pint of Young's, isn't it, Nina?
2: Yes, indeed.
1: The best.
0: All the music we're playing on today's show is from artists with a link or connection, and ideally have played here on the stage where we are now sat. It's quite an iconic stage, isn't it, Nina?
2: It is, yeah. There's been so many people have played here over the years, you know, we can't even keep count sometimes.
0: And we started the show with Van Morrison, Moondance. I don't suppose you were here for that one, were you?
3: I don't recall Van Morrison being here, no, not in my time. I mean, I've been in Putney since about 1970-ish. And then I'd been away in Cornwall and I was on tour and I missed sorts of things, but all sorts of things. I don't remember Van being here, no.
0: Ah, well, he's on the list. He's on the website.
2: Okay. So
3: why would he lie? Yeah,
0: Indeed. Now, where we are, I can look out to where an audience would be. And there are three very large prints. There's, firstly, there's your good self, Ralph. And next to that is our featured artist this week, Kate Bush. Now, Kate's got a very special place here, hasn't she, Nina?
2: She does, yeah. She played here in 1977, I believe, as the Katie Bush Band, which was one of her first ever gigs in London. To a lot of Scottish people who were very drunk, apparently.
0: So we're going to feature her music today on the show. The first track I've chosen, her breakthrough hit, Wuthering Heights.

0: Elvis Costello plays on Riverside Radio, Pump It Up. And before that, featured artist Kate Bush with Wuthering Heights, number one in 1978. And she played here at the Half Moon Pub the year before that.
1: I missed that one too, sadly. But, I just say, you can't come to every gig. But, I certainly was taken aback when I heard that record. It was completely unique and so special. Brilliant. Loved it.
0: Now, Ralph, can I just ask you about your record collection?
1: Yes.
0: How vast is it?
1: When you're in this game, people give you their albums, and sometimes you play them once, twice, three times, maybe you don't even get around to playing them. So anything that was signed, I kept in case it found its way into a jumble sale with "To Ralph from so-and-so." So I've kept my entire collection of Bert Jantz because I work with Bert and I miss him, and he was just a unique guitar player, acoustic guitar player. I haven't bought an album in yonks. I'm still getting albums sent to me, and if no one ever recorded again, I don't think I would worry, because I've got so much music that I get pleasure out of, from the past. I still like my old jazz records. I still enjoy Django Reinhardt. I still enjoy my Roy Cooder and a band, and sometimes even Bob, who's the songs aren't as musical as the band. I was listening to Leave on Helm last night playing. So the drummer in the band is just... Is there anyone better than Leave on Helm? I don't think so. I am a bit stuck in the past, to be honest with you. But I have discovered modern Irish songwriters, and I think there's so many talent who've managed to mix their own spirituality and tradition with a modern look at things. I'm not going to name names because they'll all get to hear about if I have done. But I do love what's coming out of Ireland at the moment, and the kind of mixture of spiritual and otherworldly music referenced in their beautiful literary and musical tradition. Mm.
2: Bands like Lancome and Oxen and do you know them?
1: No, but I fell off that. I've missed the gloaming, and I've just heard. I heard a track on Desert Island Disc by Jesse Butler. Picked some fabulous records. I wanted all eight of them, and I've now just received three CDs of the Gloaming, which have got one of the most extraordinary violin players in the world, Martin Hayes, and he plays in the East Clare style. Would you think there would be a West Clare style? It's one county in Clare. He plays the East Clare. It's the most laconic, it's sexy, it's just beautiful, slow playing. If you're in a traffic jam, put Martin Hayes' music on and you won't mind. You just sit there and it just float over you. It's lovely, yeah.
0: The next track we're going to play has been chosen by Kevin Jones.
2: Yeah.
0: Because we like to feature new music, because part of the vinyl revival, it's not just legacy records, it's not just the Kinks and the Rolling Stones.
2: And Ralph McTell.
0: And Ralph McTell, but it's new music, isn't it?
2: It absolutely is new music, although this one is a bit of an odd one. It was quite hard to find new music by artists that have been playing here that we have on our racks at the moment, but here we go, here is one. It's got the unique distinction, I think, of being a new album and an old album all at the same time, which is probably a bit of a first for us, and maybe a first for anybody. The band is Squeeze, and Nina has confirmed they did play here, and we saw actually in the hall of, what did you call it? Staircase of Legends, whatever you called it. We found a little poster of a set list that this band performed when they were kind of probably at their peak, but they also played here probably back in the day when they're first starting out. And this album did come out about a month ago. It's a brand new album, but it's featuring material that they wrote when they were teenagers. It's never seen the light of day until now. It's called Trixies. And it would have been their first album, but apparently the story goes that they weren't sufficiently proficient as musicians to perform the songs they'd written at that stage. And so it's just been, I don't know, in a dusty cupboard until now. And they've released

0: The Who from 1965 and My Generation before that. New music from Squeeze. Now, new music is something that the Half Moon Pub is famous for, isn't it?
1: It is, yeah. We have a night every Monday called New Moon, which has been going now for about 8 years. It's really popular. And we've recently moved that to Friday and Saturday nights called New Moon Rising. And yeah, it's been absolutely brilliant to have four new acts on at the weekends and have a packed out venue.
2: That's fantastic.
0: Wonderful. Really wonderful. We're coming to another Kate Bush song. And Ralph, have you got a choice of Kate Bush song, a favourite tune that you'd like me
3: well,
0: to play?
3: Well, one that seems so positive to me and this is Running Up That Hill.
0: Yeah.
3: It's a brilliant song. I couldn't figure out why I liked it so much. I mean, of course, the idea of being persistent and sticking to everything is good, but it also means something to my son-in-law, whose mum had, this is her favourite track, so I'm sort of dedicating it to Jim as well.

0: That's K.D. Lang, Constant Craving. Now, I understand that she performed her first UK gig here at the Half Moon. And you were here, you say, Ralph.
1: I was an audience. Yeah, I was an audience here, and it was wonderful. My daughter was already a convert, and she did a fantastic show. Yeah, I loved it. We were blessed with quite a few visiting Americans, and this was firmly on the map. We used to get tourists. I've seen tourists coming here just to take photographs from Japan and that, because of the venue's reputation. Seen people wearing Half Moon t-shirts all over the world, so, and it is a truly international venue. Yeah, but K.D. Lang, and we were lucky enough to see quite a few American artists at that time.
0: We're at the Half Moon Pub in Putney for this week's Vinyl Revival. Joining me is Kevin Jones from Ilpi Records, Nina Jackson from the venue here, and legendary folk singer Ralph McTell. And Ralph, just tell me about your memories of coming to here and listening to gigs.
1: Yeah, they're pretty profound, because I've got to go back a little way. Can I go back a little way?
0: You can go back as far as you like.
1: When I was against the odds, I passed my 11 plus and went to a grammar school, and my estranged dad, who I didn't really know, was killed when I was 13 in an accident, which caused me to lose interest in just, because I always hoped I'd meet him. And I went from doing quite well at school to doing very badly. And I joined the army as a boy soldier at 15, and I was a terrible mistake. I was away in Plymouth and Oswestry in Shropshire for a few months, until I persuaded my poor old mum to buy me out of the army, which you can do if you volunteer and you're underage. So she got me out on condition I went back to school, and it was at school. Well, it was a technical college in Croydon, actually, or a first, and an art college as well, and it was where I first heard the music that was to change my life. I joined the jazz club. I don't remember signing anything. I used to go along because I loved jazz. I understood jazz at sort of 11 years old. It made sense to me. And they played all kinds of music. And one day they played a song by Jesse Fuller, who came to England in 1965, I think, or four. And he was a one-man band, and it was based on the blues. And I heard this music, and somehow it was jazz and a big jangly 12-string guitar and God knows what. And I asked if there was any more, and they played me a Jack Elliott record, which I borrowed and took home, got my old guitar out, which I'd bought at the Skiffle period, which was unplayable, and worked out the chords to San Francisco Bay Blues by Jesse Fuller, played by Jack Elliott. And then people said, if you like Jack, you should check Woody Guthrie, you know, and Woody Guthrie, blah, blah, blah. But it was at the technical college in the lunchtime one day, and it went into the gents, and there were two lads in there playing Martin guitars. One was called Jerry Loughran. They were studying some course in technical stuff. The other one was Cliff Angier. They were playing because they liked the echo in the toilet. So, so there was quite a little gathering of geezers. It looked a bit odd now, looking back. But sitting there, and they were playing this music that I never heard by Big Bill Brunsey. You know, and I was fascinated. I didn't know that Cliff was from the same town as me. But my friend and I were really into music. Jazz, anything bluesy was of interest to us. And he had a car, and we used to drive all over West London, South London, everywhere to hear musicians, trombone player in a jazz band or a clarinetist in another band or a guitar player occasionally, which was wonderful. And he said, there's some music at the Half Moon. And I came in here first in 1963 when I was 19, nearly 19, with my mate Henry. And in this very room, when the stage was not diagonally like this, it was square on, no PA, but these same two lads, Jerry Loughran and Cliff Angier, playing the same bloody tunes, probably, Bill Brunsey, you know. And we were aghast that you could actually hear somebody making a passable attempt at it. And then I began the kind of folk club thing and so on. But that was my first visit to the Half Moon, and it was a regular place on my list, because Mick and I come from Croydon, he come from Mitcham, and he used to pick me up and we'd come here and listen to music. But this pub in those days had a family night. They had a sing-along night on a Saturday. They had a gay night on a female impersonator, I think they were called at that time. And they had music sort of 7 nights a week and of some sort. But the Monday nights, I think if my memory serves me well, was the folk night.
2: Mm-hmm.
1: And then these guys started bringing guests in, and that's probably when Alexis Corner and his band might have played here. I didn't get to see them either. I just saw these solo guitar players, no mics, no PA on this stage.
2: Wow. Amazing.
0: Wow. And would that be one of your favourite gigs that you've seen in the favourite?
1: Well,
0: it was the start of something, wasn't
1: well,
0: it?
1: Well, it is the start of something. And it started, I mean, the folk, there was I saw it to someone the other day, there's a whole undocumented sub-movement, non-electric, based on the acoustic guitar and music of folk origins, but mostly influenced by American music, from the Carter family to Big Bill Brunsey. But then you'd find some more obscure, and I was just obsessed with the guitar, not singers so much as guitar players. That's all I wanted to hear. I wanted to see them, wanted to watch them. How do they do it? Could I learn from it? And I bought a tunable guitar at the age of about 16, and then I just a constant saving up and saving up and saving up till I got a Harmony Sovereign guitar. And it was, there's a whole guitar subculture.
2: Mm-hmm.
1: But around London pubs and small venues, there would be lads, mostly lads, trying to play blues and stuff like that. And Cliff and Jerry were right up there and mm-hmm. were getting regular gigs outside of just this pub. But we were all like, you know, hearing, oh, there's this guitar player going to Thorncliffe, go and we'll check him out, or the Roebuck in Mitcham or whatever. And this little network sprung up, a subculture of lads and girls who were interested in the lads who were playing the music as well. And it was marvelous. It was our secret. Mm. It wasn't loud. It wasn't danceable. It was just very studious, really, and sharing techniques and nicking chords off of people and taking notes and that sort of thing. It was wonderful.
2: Fantastic.
0: So what persuaded you to take to the stage?
1: Well, I didn't. I was pushed on stage by my mates at an open night at Thornton Heath. It was called the Wheat Sheaf Pub at Thornton Heath Pond, and they had a lovely folk club there. And one of the geezers, there was a guy called Dave Smith, and he had a Gibson J45. And I was intoxicated when I heard the sound of this guitar. I just wanted, and I got one eventually, but not until I was 21, and I got my 20 when I bought my first J45. I have several now because it's been my mission to find an even better one, and I haven't. My original guitar that I got in those days is still the guitar for me, and I still play it wherever I can, except abroad. I've brought another one to travel in case I ever lose it. So, yeah, I mean, it was just an exciting time for me, and I'd learned to play moderately well, and it was an open night, and they said, go on, Ralph, get on. I said, I can't do it. And they said, somebody carried the guitar, like, from that, pushed me on stage, and they said, oh, you're quite a good lad. You must come back and do some more. I never did. But, I mean, I could go on telling you about the unwrapping my adventure, but it was Wiz Jones who gave me the big break, took me down to Cornwall, and I played along with Wiz, and we did very well. We did good business for the caravan sites and the pubs and clubs that we played in, and I got heard, and eventually led to a record contract.
2: Great.
1: In a nutshell. Big nutshell, but that's...
0: Should we play some more music? Now, obviously, this venue is thriving, and a number of today's big bands, near the start of their careers, played here. So shall we hear from Kasabian? Here's Fire. She-

On Vinyl Revival, we love to celebrate the legacy of the Eel Pie Island Hotel. And for a period of time in the 60s, the two venues were running side by side. So obviously they're on the same circuit. I've got my mojo working. That's Alexis Corners Blues Incorporated, who played both venues, as did the Yardbirds.

0: 1965 from the Five Yardbirds EP, My Girl Snoopy. Still to come on Vinyl Revival, B-side of the week, something very special for that. More from featured artist Kate Bush. Kevin Jones has two more record choices, and we'll hear some more from Nina Jackson and Ralph McTell.
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3: Artificial intelligence could seize control of the internet within a year unless its development is slowed down. The head of AI firm Anthropic says all companies need to agree to a pause so security measures can catch up with the tech. Raymond Douglas is an AI strategy researcher and says we should take this warning seriously.
4: I mean, if you look at the kinds of people who are worried, it's a lot of heavyweight, well-respected AI research luminaries. And the predictions that the people who are most worried were making 10 years ago are beginning to come true.
3: Reform's Treasury spokesperson Robert Jenrick says he's very confident recent donations to his party are perfectly legal. It's received £72 million from two crypto billionaires in 2 days. US officials are being accused of secretly flying a diplomat out of the UK following allegations he was in possession of indecent images of children. Ministers here are understood to be in contact with the American embassy. Six people are known to have died after a passenger ferry sank during bad weather in Indonesia. It was carrying more than 240 people in the Java Sea. 130 are still missing. To sport, and Rangers have eased into the semi-finals of the Scottish League Cup with a 3-0 win at home to Glasgow rivals Celtic. Coventry are just kicking off at home to Brighton in the opening Premier League game of the day. Elena Rybakina has cemented her status as world tennis number one by lifting the US Open title. She got past two-time defending champion Aryna Sabalenka in 3 sets in the final in New York. It was an emotional defeat for her opponent.
5: It felt like home here, and cannot wait to come back next year. Thank you to my team, to my friends. I wish I could perform a little bit better, but I guess next year. Thank you.
3: The F1 Spanish Grand Prix is getting underway with world champion Lando Norris on pole. He's alongside standings leader Kimi Antonelli in Madrid. Max Verstappen starts third for Red Bull. That's the latest. I'm Nick Rich.
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2: London. Riverside. Hi, I'm Kevin Wood. I'm in Putney for this week's final revival at the Half Moon Pub, the iconic music venue on the Lower Richmond Road.

0: We tend to think of the Rolling Stones as ours in Twickenham because of their strong connections to the Eel Pie Island Hotel. But of course, they played here as well. And more recently, individual members have been here, either as visitors to watch other bands. And Ronnie was here.
1: Yeah, Ronnie came. We had a night with Ben Waters, who is a keyboard player. And Ronnie just appeared one night and just came in, went straight on stage and did a few numbers for us. And yeah, it's all on YouTube, which was just 2 years ago now. And the year before that, Mick came and watched his brother play with Slim Chance, who were Ronnie Lane's band.
2: They play great.
1: Every year. Yeah, they're fantastic.
0: Yeah. Well, that was Tumbling Dice from Exile on Main Street. Now, let's come back to our featured artist this week, Kate Bush. Now, Nina, it's your choice. Tell me what you've chosen and why you've chosen it.
1: So I've chosen this woman's work, and actually it ties in with the Stones and Eel Pie Island, because my mum used to come down here and bunk off school to come and watch them, all the bands on Eel Pie Island, and over here, in fact, at the Half Moon Putney. I'm originally from Liverpool, so she used to bunk off on a Friday and come down here and come back again at the weekend. And that song just reminds me of my mum a lot. She passed away, sadly, when she was quite young. And yeah, I just think it's an incredible song and it's full of emotion.
0: So here's Kate Bush, This Woman's Work.

0: Now it's time for B-Side of the Week. And this week, we've got something a little bit different and very, very special. Joining me in the Half Moon Pub, Kevin Jones from Mill Pie Records, Nina Jackson from the Half Moon Pub, and Ralph McTell. Ralph, your most successful song, Streets of London, made it to number two in 1974. But the song predates that, doesn't it? It
1: goes back long, a little bit before that. I was one of the...
0: Tell us a bit of the story behind it.
1: Well, it was, you know, we were talking... you know, the beginnings of the protest movement, really, with songs by Bob Dylan and so on like that. And Bob's influence was profound in the sense that his presentation, and it was unconventional to say the least, his basic guitar playing and raw vocals and so on, you know, just gave everyone encouragement to have a go. So I was playing tunes and writing tunes, and friends of mine said, well, when are you going to write some words to that one or this one? So really, I think Streets was probably about the third or fourth song I ever wrote. And I wasn't professional at the time, and I offered the song to a semi-professional folk singer, and he went, oh no, mate, that's a bit sad. So I thought, I didn't play it for ages and ages. In fact, I remember the first time I played it in public was because another friend had picked up on it, called Derek Brimstone, and a great performer, folk club performer. And it was only three verses long then, and I wasn't happy with the ending on verse three, so I wrote the fourth verse, and I remember playing it for the first time, and I thought it had died, because, you know, when you present a new song to an audience, they can react in several ways. One is indifferently, two is manic applause, or three is the almost deathly silence. And I had the deathly silence treatment, and then a thunderous applause, you know, because they hadn't heard it before. And within, I think, 2 days of it coming out on a record, on an LP, it was heard in Australia. It was just before social media, you know, so people picked up on the song, and it did all the groundwork for me was done by that song, no doubt about it. And, you know, over the years, we heard that I'd been traded off, as people used to do. I was bought, my contract was bought by an American company and for another record, because they wanted that song. And then they were bought out by somebody else, so it really didn't happen. And basically I ended up on Warner Brothers, and my brother, who was managing me at the time, said, we've just heard they're going to put Streets of London out, Ralph, in 1974. And I went, oh, I'll cry out loud. And because I think I'd got better at playing, better at singing, learned a bit more. And so I'd booked Bert Jantz, you know, the great Bert Jantz, who played on this very stage many times. To do a single. I produced and introduced him to a song called In the Bleak Midwinter, Christmas Carol. And he did a fantastic version. He said it kept him alive because it was put on Christmas compilation albums for years afterwards, so you got a little bit of money trickling in. But I booked Prelude from After the Gold Rush and Rod Clements from Lindisfarne to play on this track by Bert. And I said, look, we've just heard they're going to do Streets. Would you stay in and do Streets with me? And they went, sure. So we did it in two takes, and I sang the chorus with them, and that was it. And it went out, and I had a rock and roll band at the time, and I was ready to go on the road. And then the record was a hit, and the band got the treatment from the audience, oh, on your own, and all that business. It was pretty difficult. But the song was at least 5 years old when it was re-released, and now it's 51 years old.
0: Wow.
1: And I've just recorded it again for another album.
0: And I read somewhere that it was originally going to be about a different city.
1: It was City of Paris. It was going to be called Streets of Paris. I was busking on the streets over there in 1965 to 6. And I was with some mates from Croydon. I'd gone over there and we were doing the cinema queues. And I think, you know, the winter of 65 was so cold, and Paris is an extremely cold city, and the old tramps used to sleep over the hot air vents from the metro and take their boots off in case somebody nicked their boots while they were asleep and stuff like that. And I just sort of was seeing another side of Parisian life. I mean, I was on the uppers anyway, playing on the streets, but at least I had somewhere to go in the night at night time. And I started to write, and I thought, wait a minute, there's a song called The Poor People of Paris. It was a piano piece, I know, it rang a bell with me, so I thought, well, I started to think about Croydon and then London, and those alienated people that wander about, plainly, not necessarily homeless, but, you know, plainly alienated from the city, and I got the first verse, and that unlocked the second and the third, and till the song was done.
2: Mm. Amazing.
1: That's what happened.
0: Now, this feature is B-side of the week. Do you like a B-side?
1: I did, and I must say, I chose a very obscure song of mine, which was more jazz-influenced than anything else. When I say jazz, I don't mean improvisation. I mean chord

0: And it's all first position chords, cowboy chords, really. But this was a little bit weirder. And I had Danny Thompson. Well, I never knew you could play that sort of thing. I thought, well, I'm not going to tell you that I can't because I've written this, but it's that kind of chord playing is a bit beyond me, but I love it and I admire it when I hear it. And I had the good fortune to come up with a tune and I wrote the words to it and I ended up with this song.
1: So the B-side is Summer Lightning.
0: Yeah.
1: And you're kindly going to perform it for us live?
0: Well, I'm going to try. The Sudafed is kicking in, so, yeah, my drug of choice is either Gaviscon or Sudafed these days.
1: So, ladies and gentlemen, for the very first time on Vinyl Revival, we've got a live performance for our B-side of the week. Here's Ralph McTell with Summer Lightning.
0: Two, three, four...

0: Wow.
1: Thank you very much.
2: Beautiful.
3: Ralph McTell, Summer Lightning, this week's B-side. So now we're going to stroll down Church Street in Twickenham, move ourselves from Putney back to Twickenham, and go and find something that's been recently reissued from an artist that's played on this stage here in Putney.
4: Yeah, I've gone back a little bit further than what you might normally describe as recent, but it's not that long ago, I promise you.
3: Okay.
4: But I really, really wanted to play this record because it's one of my favourites. It's the first time I said that today, isn't it? I say that every show, by the way. This is one of my favourites. It's, you know... The band is Fairport Convention, who I saw here at least three times. And all their albums have been re-released quite recently. And probably my favourite Fairport album is Legion Leaf. And so I thought, well, that's an opportunity to play them, isn't it? And I could choose any track, really, but I've chosen Matty Groves because I like that one a lot. And I bet you like it as well, don't you, Ralph?
2: Well, yeah, I'm very familiar with it. I've written songs for the band, actually, and they are my definitely a yearly pilgrimage to their festival at Cromwell, is thoroughly recommended. Yeah,
4: memorable gig when I saw them here. All of them were, and just love it to bits. So let's play that.

0: Ed Sheeran, Eyes Closed. And yes, Ed's played here at the Half Moon Pub here in Putney. And before that, Fairport Convention with Matty Groves. Now, Nina, have I asked you about your record collection?
1: Ooh, so I've got a bit of a... I think a lot of, quite a bit of folk, like Nick Drake and stuff like that, and then a lot of shoegaze, because that's kind of my time, I'm afraid. So a lot of things like My Bloody Valentine, and also stuff like Bjork, which I guess, and Kate Bush. So, yeah, I'm very much, I'm quite eclectic, I suppose. I like folk, but I like heavy guitar grunge also. Mm-hmm.
0: So it's time to take a lucky dip in the 7-inch singles, because if you go into Il Pie Records, as well as the new records and second-hand albums, there's rows and rows, thousands and thousands of pre-loved 7-inch singles.
2: Really? Okay.
3: There are, yeah. Ralph, you must come down one day, yeah.
2: I will have to. I've got a jukebox, and I took all the records out to move it, so we'll have to see what still plays when I get it together and replenish,
3: We've got a few for you to have a browse through.
2: Yeah, thank you.
0: Yeah.
2: Well, I was an attendee at the Il Pie Island shows anyway.
3: As if you haven't made us jealous enough already.
2: But sorry about that. Yeah, the band that was really top-notch band for me was Cyril Davis' All-Stars. Which was, you know, Cyril was, he seemed such an old man. He was 37 when he died. He was a great harmonica player. He'd played with Alexis Corner before, but he'd got his own band, and one of his guest vocalists was a certain Long John Baldry. And there was a guy called Jeff Bradford on lead guitar, Cliff Barton on bass, I seem to remember, a pianist called, I can't remember the pianist's name, O'Malley. And they rocked the place. They have a sprung dance floor. So even if you weren't in a mood to dance, you were dancing anyway. Floor moved, you know.
0: That spilled your drinks, though, wouldn't it?
2: There were other substances besides drink flying about, I can tell you that. Then Long John, when Cyril died, Long John formed the Hoochie Coochie Men, and they played there. And then, of course, Rod Stewart was a vocalist at that time, you know.
3: This is going on Twickenham Station by Long John Baldry.
2: What was that?
3: Well, the story that we've heard, I believe it's true, is that Long John Baldry was coming back from a gig on Il Pie Island, going back to Twickenham Station, and he heard this guy singing.
0: Busking
3: on the station.
2: But Rod...
3: And it was Rod.
2: He's inclined to romanticise something. He says in one of his biographies that he bussed with Wiz Jones, and he never did. But it's adding a bit of colour. I mean, Rod's given us so much, and so much good interpretation, a brilliant selection of songs. I was looking at some of the stuff he's recorded, you know, which is right off the wall, and he gives it his lot, but gives everything to his song, so fair play to him. And we used to, it was the beginning of the moddy thing, you know, with the backcomb hair and all that posy stuff. But I don't know what it would have sounded like by today's standards. But I certainly rocked. I mean, I loved it. We used to go over there. Saturday was jazz night, and I think Sunday was the blues night. And saw Eric Clapton for the first time there, Peter Green.
3: Yeah.
2: John Mayall's Blues Breakers played there on a regular basis.
3: Did you see Howling Wolf and people like that?
2: I didn't.
3: Yeah.
2: I would have loved to.
3: Yeah.
0: And
2: Sonny, Tony and Brown and McGee played here. I saw them, and I actually played with them at the Lincoln Festival after the show in the back room with Danny Thompson on bass. It was one of the most unforgettable moments of my life. Mose Allison, I mentioned Mose Allison played here, but also Memphis Sim played here nearly didn't, because he'd asked for a piano and Mick had said, we have a piano, and he said, I want a white piano. And he got here, and the piano, when they opened it up, there was a pork pie and a bag of chips in there. Somebody just dumped a pork pie in the bag, and he refused to. He just, thank you very much. He started to walk out the door, and Mick was ringing everybody, where can I get a piano, grand piano, a white piano for Memphis? And he managed to get one.
3: Blimey.
2: And he played here.
3: That's going
2: somewhere.
3: Yeah. He played on Il Pie at a hotel as well, Memphis Slim.
2: Yeah, so, and I think Jesse Fuller played there. Right?
3: Jesse Fuller's on the list, yeah.
2: I didn't see it, unfortunately.
3: One of my next door neighbours is in a band called The Killing Floor. You know,
2: I've heard them.
3: Bill was the lead singer, is one of my neighbours, and my favourite Bill story. He said, when Howling Wolf came over, I was his bodyguard. time. Can you imagine Howling Wolf needing
2: a bodyguard? Yeah,
3: needing
2: a bodyguard. Yes, he anyway, just has to look at you, you run a mile. Goodness, exactly.
3: Sorry, we're rambling on.
0: Shall we find some 7-inch singles, Kevin?
3: We should, and I was looking for this one in particular because, building on the connection of the venue of the Half Moon, and thinking of people I'd seen. Now, I didn't actually see this band because they kind of predate me a little bit. I bet Ralph, maybe Ralph didn't see them, the Small Faces, but I saw Steve Marriott play here several times with his Packet of Three.
2: That's right.
3: And I still think of them as probably one of the loudest bands I've ever seen in my life. They were phenomenally loud. Anyway, he would always play this song in my memory, at least, What You Gonna Do About It, which is a Small Faces song. But Steve did it as part of Packet of Three, so I thought, we'll play the Small Faces version of that song, if that's okay. Here it is.
2: I was going to add to that. I mean, I read an obituary for Steve saying towards the end he was scuffling around playing pub gigs. He played his arse off when he played it. It was fantastic.
3: He really did.
2: Before it was the Packet of Three, it was three-piece suite. He had the three-piece suite.
3: Oh, I never saw that. Yeah,
2: Jimmy, I think it was Jimmy Leverton on bass.
3: Right.
2: Might have even been in the Packet of Three, I can't remember, but I could hear him quite well outside the door. So
3: they were loud.
2: Yeah, they were loud.

0: I'm Kevin Wood. I'm in Putney for this week's final revival at the Half Moon Pub, the iconic music venue on the Lower Richmond Road. Joining me, Kevin Jones from Alpine Records, Nina Jackson from the Half Moon Pub, and Ralph McTell. Ralph, are you still writing and recording?
1: Oh my goodness, yeah. I mean, yes, I am. And the beautiful thing is no record company's leaning on me. Nobody's waiting. I've got an audience. They're getting older, of course, and so on, but they're still there for me. And I am very, very aware of the speed of time. And I'm not just someone who wants to just go and play. I want to write, and I am writing at this moment. My life has changed with the loss of my wife. I know what real grief is. I know that that's an energy that people try to kick under the carpet, but that you can't. It's with you forever. And I've channeled that into some writing. Some of it's quite dark, but a lot of it is very positive. And, you know, the challenge of being original, coming up with a new idea, learning to play the piano a bit better. Over COVID, I wrote a book, and I've been practicing a lot on the piano. I go to play music. I must spend 2 or 3 hours every day at the piano or the guitar. I got lots to do and say. It takes me longer to do and say it, but it's still there and I'm still working. I'm touring Australia in a few days' time. I'm doing a national tour of Ireland in the autumn, and some summer dates dotted around the country. So I'm busy.
0: Lovely.
2: Excellent.
0: So everyone around the table, except you, Kevin, has had their choice of Kate Bush tracks. So Kevin, what have you picked for us to play?
2: Well, it's such a tricky one, isn't it? Because, I mean, there's so many great songs, but I've gone for this one because it's certainly my favourite Kate Bush album is this one, Sensual World. I think it's definitely my favourite Kate Bush album, and this is one of my favourite tracks from it, The Fog. I just love the atmosphere this song creates, and the story, I think, is about, you know, a child emerging into the world and being taught things, and she's using the situation of being taught to swim. But I just think it's just a beautiful, beautiful song, and I just love the feel of it, you know, the ambience it creates, and The Fog's just a great name for a song, I think. So can we play that one?
0: Yes, of course.

0: Whitebush and The Fog. Nina, what's your favourite gig here that you've been part of or you've been...
1: Careful.
2: Yeah, I was going to say, that's really tough.
1: Present company. Present
2: company accepted.
0: Shall we ask Ralph to leave the room?
2: No, I mean, one of my favourite weeks was when Ralph did a residency here, actually, for a whole week, and that was amazing. Different musicians every day and different songs and artists. It was just really special.
1: That's what I was thinking of. Thanks
2: really
1: for the opportunity.
2: Beautiful.
1: Yeah.
2: And then, I suppose, another band, Icy Rivers, who are from Norway, who are just amazing vocalists, and I absolutely adore them. And they were fantastic. They sort of jumped off the stage and got everyone involved and a big round of singing, and that was lovely. And then a really big gig here, I guess, was Nick Mason's Saucerful of Secrets. They did their first shows here, three of them. And yeah, it was pretty wild and just incredible, actually. It was like being transported back in time completely. Yeah, and actually amazing. So much better than we thought it was going to be. So yeah, really privileged to see all of that.
3: Did they kind of recreate the UFO club, was it?
2: They brought their whole PA in, everything, all the lights. It was really psychedelic in here.
1: I want to say something about the Half Moon. You know, there's, I don't know how many pubs do what these guys do, put in on youngsters. As the places to play dry up, there would have been no Stones if there hadn't been pubs. There wouldn't be the Small Faces. There wouldn't be the Who. There wouldn't be those great bands of the 60s. There were places you could play. The Moon has got a policy to encourage youngsters. Sometimes they're a little premature. You know, let's say they're not quite ready, but they, when they come here, they must pick up a sense of history. I heard a great expression. I was a support artist for a gig at the New York's Carnegie Hall one time. And a guy, as I was walking into the stage area for my turn, Bert Jansen had played first with his band, and then it was me, and then it was the big David Bromberg band, homecoming gig for David Bromberg, a wonderful musician. And as I walked, he said, "Are you playing the piano tonight?" I said, "I wouldn't say playing it, I'm using it." And he said, he said "That used to belong to one of the great Rubinstein. He donated that piano. You're going to be playing on Rubinstein's piano." Well, thanks very much. It was bad enough knowing I was going to be playing the piano in the Carnegie. Never mind Rubinstein's piano. He'll be spinning his grave. He said, "Yeah, man, there's a lot of ghosts in the wings." Now, I'm using that for, that's going to be the title of my next album, Ghosts in the Wings, because the energy that is in a place like this, if you don't feel it, there's something wrong with you. When you come through those doors or you come out of that dressing room to get up, but you are playing on the stage where great music has been played. And if you don't get a little judder and a little bit of an extra kick from just being here, it's like that sign over the Liverpool ground. This is Anfield. And it's to terrorise the opposition as they come in. But the energy you get from the ghosts in the wings, and when he said to me there's a lot of ghosts in the wings, I thought all that anticipation, that moment just before you get on stage, it's hovering in the room. If you want it to, and you use that energy to make your own performance special, and this place has it in spades.
3: It does, you're right.
0: I'm feeling it now. And just to stand on here to look at these four boards here that I can see. So there's your good self, Kate Bush, the Rolling Stones, and Elvis Costello. Just to look out and see those faces and know they've been here.
1: And the thousands of others as well.
0: We were going to go out to the Hall of Fame stairwell, but I don't know that we've got time to do that now. But that's part of your refurbishment here, wasn't it? To open up that staircase to your new outside rooftop bar.
2: Yeah, we wanted to give everybody a taste of the history really, and obviously we've got more room to do that now. So yeah, all the way up our staircase, it's got all our old posters and signed photographs from all the artists that have played here. And then there's a beautiful roof terrace now with a retractable roof, and we've been doing sessions up there already. We've had a couple of guitarists up there this weekend, and it's really popular now. So it's got beautiful music in every room. It's lovely.
0: Yeah.

0: and seated. That's Lola Young, who graced the Half Moon stage while she was still at the Brit School. That's just about all we've got time for on this week's Vinyl Revival. Firstly, Kevin, where can we find Ilpi Records?
1: You can find us where we always are, halfway down Church Street in Twickenham. Yeah, just look for the big orange flag floating over the door, or for the wine shop that's at the front of the shop. We're at the back half. Come on down there. You have a great time flicking through all the records we've got. We can find us online, ilpirecords.com, and socials at ilpirecords. But come to the shop. Ralph's going to come.
2: Yeah,
1: you might bump into Ralph. Come on.
0: And Nina, where is the Half Moon and how can we find out about what's going on here?
3: So we're right in the centre of Putney, really. Just if you come over the bridge and turn right on Lower Richmond Road, you can find us online at halfmoon.co.uk, and all our listings are online too. And also, if you come into the pub, we've got a booklet with all of the listings on for the next couple of months. Also
0: amazing. And are you going to be playing here again shortly, Ralph?
2: Well, every year we do a charity, for a homeless charity called Streets of London, so I could hardly say no. So we do that, and I don't know if we've got a date yet.
3: Yeah, it's every December, so yeah,
2: every look out December. For that we in December. We'll be in December. Yeah,
0: looking lovely forward to it. Well, thank you all for allowing me to come here and sit here and just enjoy your wonderful stories. That's all for this show. Cheerio.
4: Cheers.
3: Good night.
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0: This is Riverside Radio.
2: Musk is among tech bosses who've expressed support for slowing the progress of artificial intelligence. The calls have been led by Anthropic chief executive Dario Amodei, who's warned AI could take over the entire internet within months. But US President Donald Trump seems to have no intention of slamming the brakes on.
3: We're leading China in AI. We're the most sophisticated country in the world. And frankly, I want to keep it that way, because whoever wins, AI wins. But I think you have a lot of negative forces that are bringing it up, and they're bringing up things that won't happen.
2: The head of the TUC has attacked the £72 million donations to Reform, warning they're causing a crisis in the UK's democracy. Community Secretary Angela Rayner has suggested ministers could still impose a cap on political gifts. Six people are dead and around 130 missing after an Indonesian passenger ship capsized in the Java Sea. It's thought to have sunk in bad weather. A 76-year-old man has been charged with concealing his identity at an anti-immigration protest in Portsmouth yesterday. Police had warned they'd use powers to arrest demonstrators wearing face coverings. A fifth fire in as many years is being investigated at a Grade 2 listed building featured in Peaky Blinders and Downton Abbey. Crews were called out to Dalton Mills at Keighley in West Yorkshire last night. In sport, Manchester City aim to make it four Premier League wins from four when they go to rivals United this afternoon. Boss Enzo Maresca believes a strong display would send out another statement to the rest of the division.
4: We know how important is a derby, especially here for the club, for the fans, for everyone. So it's a special game, and the most important thing that we can do is try to be ourselves in the way we have been until today, and then we see the final result.
2: Brighton have a 1-0 lead going into the second half at Strugglers Coventry. Rangers extended their winning run to five matches with a 3-0 victory at home to Celtic in the quarter-final of the Scottish League Cup. That's the latest, Andy.
0: Love in
2: South
0: West London.
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3: Trump has dismissed calls for slowdown in the progress of artificial intelligence. Some tech bosses have warned it could take over the internet within months. Martin Rees is the Astronomer Royal and co-founder of the Study of Existential Risk at the University of Cambridge.
4: You can create a new virus that could spread globally, could cause cyber attacks, that would shut down the electricity grid in many parts of the world. All these things would be catastrophic and would lead to a breakdown in civilization.
3: The community secretaries warned reform, a cap on overseas political donations, will be backdated. Angela Rayner's accused the party's donors of trying to buy their way into democracy after it was gifted £72 million. Six people have died and more than 100 are missing after an Indonesian ferry capsized in the Java Sea. It's thought to have happened during bad weather. University applicants in England will get clearer information about student loans before they take them out. Ministers have agreed to some recommendations following an inquiry. To sport and the F1 result to come first. Manchester United boss Michael Carrick knows this afternoon's derby at home to City will be different to the last time the two teams met in the Premier League. The hosts were 2-0 winners in his first game back in caretaker charge in January.
5: I think the confidence that we've built over a period of time and feel like we're getting better all the time, I think that helps us. We know it's a big game, we know it's an important game, there's a lot riding on it. It's pretty obvious to say, but we're looking forward to it.
3: 10-man Coventry were thrashed 5-0 at home to Brighton. Celtic missed the chance to reach another Scottish League Cup semi-final after a 3-0 defeat at Glasgow rivals Rangers. Britain's Lando Norris has had to settle for a third-place finish at the Spanish F1 Grand Prix. The world champion crossed the line behind winner Kimi Antonelli and Max Verstappen in Madrid. And Andy Burnham is among tens of thousands of people who've completed the Great North Run on Tyneside. He ran the marathon in under 2 hours. That's the latest.
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2: Trump claims very negative forces are raising exaggerated concerns about artificial intelligence. The president says he wants to make sure the US remains the industry leader, despite the head of Anthropic warning an AI swarm could take over the internet within a year. The community secretary's warned Reform it could be forced to hand back two record-breaking donations if the government brings in a retrospective cap on overseas gifts. Angela Rayner was speaking after the party received £72 million in 2 days. Sharon Graham's general secretary of the Unite Union, one of Labour's biggest donors. She says the money given to Reform leaves her with an ick feeling.
3: This is really about Reform's policy around crypto. And so I don't think it is by chance that it happens to be two crypto billionaires. I think this is very, very clear that he will be soft on them.
2: The ferries overturned in bad weather in Indonesia's Java Sea. At least 6 people have died and around 130 are missing. Reports suggest an American diplomat accused of possessing indecent images of children was secretly flown out of the UK. Ministers are understood to be in contact with the US embassy. In sport, the Formula One results to come. First, though, Europe's women have regained golf's Solheim Cup with a 15-13 win over the United States. In football, Manchester United are taking on rivals City in the Premier League. Live to Old Trafford and Peter Smith.
4: Well, it's 0-0, with a big talking point being the 22nd minute dismissal of City's Phil Foden, who lashed out at United skipper Bruno Fernandes as the too contested and innocuous ball tied to the touchline. Foden went to ground and then attempted to kick out, with referee Michael Oliver brandishing a straight red card. Either side of the action, it's 0-0.
2: Bottom side Coventry remain without a point after being hammered 5-0 at home to Brighton. Rangers beat Celtic 3-0 in the quarter-final of the Scottish League Cup. And world championship leader Kimi Antonelli has won the Spanish Grand Prix. That's the latest. Man.
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2: Tech bosses Elon Musk and Sam Altman are backing a call for the pace of artificial intelligence models to be slowed down. The head of Anthropics warned an AI swarm could take over the internet within a year. Some accuse the market leaders of fear-mongering in the hope regulation could shut out potential competition. But Jacob Coxon, who resigned from Anthropic last week, tells NBC's Meet the Press the power of the technology is being underestimated.
3: These AIs are already capable of a certain degree of hacking and also a certain degree of biological research, of autonomous robot control, and if you extrapolate into the future, they could have strongly superhuman hacking capabilities, very superhuman abilities to create novel bioweapons.
2: The head of the TUC has attacked the £72 million donations to Reform, warning they're causing a crisis in the UK's democracy. Communities Secretary Angela Rayner has suggested ministers could still impose a cap on political gifts. Six people are dead and 130-odd missing after an Indonesian passenger ship capsized in the Java Sea. The vessel is thought to have sunk in bad weather. Donald Trump's doubled down on his comments in support of Irish unity, claiming it's one of the naturals of all time. Speaking in Ireland, the US president said he loved his comments. To sport, and Manchester City are into the second half of their derby at Rivals United. Live now to Old Trafford and Peter Smith.
4: And City lead 1-0 in the game, lacking in quality but full of talking points. City were reduced to 10 men when Foden was red carded for lashing out at Fernandes. United's Rashford and Mane were both hit the post before Erling Haaland's sixth of the season handed City the lead, with VAR overturning an on-field decision for offside. It's United 0, City 1.
2: Thank you, Peter. Pointless Coventry had a man sent off and were hammered 5-0 by Brighton. Rangers eased into the semi-finals of the Scottish League Cup with a 3-0 victory at home to rivals Celtic. And Lando Norris had to settle for a third place finish at the Spanish F1 Grand Prix. Kimi Antonelli won the race. That's great.
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That was Jolene by the legendary Dolly Parton here on Riverside Radio. Welcome, Southwest London. You are listening to Back in the Day with Kira May, my Sunday evening show here on Riverside Radio, where we celebrate great music from the 60s all the way through to the 90s. For the next 2 hours, we will be listening to some great songs by some great artists, connecting them together through their music and hopefully discovering a few things we never knew before. Now, I hope you are all well. Happy September. Now, this is a bit weird for me because I've actually not been live in the studio for a few weeks. It's very fitting having opened the show with Dolly Parton. I've actually come from Nashville. So this time last Sunday, I was in Nashville. I was going round the honky tonks. I was having a great time. It was actually amazing to be in Nashville the week following Dolly Parton's passing. It was really kind of surreal and really moving, actually, to be in her kind of city during that period. I'm sat here in my Nashville sweater. We're playing a bit of country music tonight, and I'm back in the studio, and it's feeling really, really good. It's good to be back. We're getting into that routine, and it's kind of autumn-y, everyone. Like, you know, it's a bit drizzly outside. You know, it gets darker earlier. It's been a few weeks since I've been in the country, so I'm actually really enjoying that kind of switch into autumn. I'm ready for it. There might be a few people tuned in like, don't say that, Kira. We don't want the rain. But I'm here for it, okay? I'll get out the umbrella. I'm sure after a few days I'll not be saying that. But anyway, I would love to hear from you all. I would love to hear what you've been up to, how your September's going. As always, if there's a particular artist you'd like me to spotlight in a future show, do let me know. We are on all the social media platforms, so you can find us on the gram. We're on TikTok, X, Facebook, YouTube. You can find us on @ThisIsRiverside. You can also send me a WhatsApp here in the studio, probably the easiest way to get in touch with me, on 07871 670 493. That is 07871 670 493. And whilst we're here, whilst I'm shouting everything out, you can also find little old me over on the gram. I'm on Instagram. You can find me on @KiraMGreen. That is K-I-E-R-A, M for May, and then green, just like the colour. Now, every week on Back in the Day, I feature an artist of the week. And this week, my artist of the week is the one and only Dolly Parton. Tonight's show is a celebration of her extraordinary life. On the 25th of August, the world sadly lost Dolly Parton at the age of 80. The news still feels difficult to take in because Dolly seemed to be one of those people who had simply always been there, writing songs, telling stories, making people laugh, and quietly helping millions of people along the way. So tonight, it's not going to be 2 hours of sadness. That would not feel like Dolly. Instead, we're going to celebrate the music, the mountain songs, the country classics, the pop crossovers, the unforgettable duets, and the songs she wrote that became part of other people's stories too. And what a place to begin. So Jolene was written and recorded back in 1973 and became one of the defining songs of Dolly's career. It's wonderfully simple. It's one woman speaking directly to another and asking her not to take the man she loves. But the melody, the urgency, and the way Dolly sings that name make it completely unforgettable. Here in the UK, Jolene first reached the top 10 in 76, and in the weeks since Dolly's passing, it has returned to the charts and reached a new peak, which says so much about the love people still have for her and her music. Now, to understand Dolly Parton, we need to go right back to the Great Smoky Mountains of Tennessee. So this is my artist of the week, Dolly Parton, with one of her most personal songs, Coat of Many Colours.

gosh, what a beautiful song and what a beautiful lady. That was my artist of the week, Dolly Parton, with Coat of Many Colours. Now, Dolly was born Dolly Rebecca Parton on the 19th of January, 1946, in Locust Ridge, Tennessee. She was the fourth of 12 children and grew up in a one-room cabin in a family that had very little money, but an enormous amount of music. Her mother sang old songs and ballads. Her grandfather was a fiddling preacher, and Dolly began writing songs when she was still a little girl. The story in Coat of Many Colours came directly from that childhood, so her mother made her a coat from scraps of fabric and told her the biblical story of Joseph. And Dolly wore it proudly to school, only to be laughed at by the other children. Literally makes me so upset. And what I love is that Dolly didn't turn that memory into a song about bitterness. She turned it into a song about love and dignity. And the family may have been poor in money, but that coat made her feel rich because it had been made with love. Oh, that's, I feel really teary about that. It's a beautiful song, isn't it? And it just showcases Dolly. That's who she was. Now, Dolly began performing on local radio and television while she was still a child. So it was at 13 she recorded Puppy Love and appeared at the Grand Ole Opry. Then in 1964, on the day after she finished high school, so she did her studies, she moved to Nashville to chase the dream properly. And here is one of those lovely Dolly stories. So on her very first day in Nashville, she met Carl Dean outside sort of a laundry place. And they married in 1966 and they remained together until Carl died in 2025, just short of their 60th wedding anniversary. Wow, how beautiful. But before Nashville knew Dolly as a star, it began to know her as a songwriter. She had an extraordinary ability to put a whole life into a few verses. She does it really, really well. And her first solo album arrived in 67, and one song on it gave her the first chart hit of her career. And as a blonde, I enjoy this one. This is Dolly Parton with Dumb Blonde.

That was Dolly Parton with Dumb Blonde, taken from her 1967 debut album, Hello, I'm Dolly. The title fits Dolly's sense of humour perfectly, but here is the twist. Dolly didn't actually write that one. Dumb Blonde was written by Nashville songwriter Curly Putman, and it became Dolly's first chart hit. Now, something I love to do whenever I am on air is connect different tracks and different artists together. If you're here every week, you know the drill. If you're a brand new listener, you need to get to know. So we look for that common denominator. We connect the dots. We uncover these interesting little hidden connections between various artists and various songs. And it's all about learning something new along the way as well. So tonight's first connect with Kira begins with Curly Putman. So he wrote Dumb Blonde, but he also wrote one of the great story songs of the 1960s. It sounds at first like a man happily coming home to his family, until the final verse reveals something much darker. So this is Sir Tom Jones with Green, Green Grass of Home, and that is a connect with Kira. Connect with you.

that was Sir Tom Jones with Green Green Grass of Home here on Back in the Day with Kira May. Tom's version became a huge hit in 1966, but there is another interesting Dolly connection hiding inside this song. So before Tom Jones recorded it, Green Green Grass of Home had already been a country hit for Porter Wagoner. Now, Porter Wagoner is one of the most important people in the Dolly Parton story. So in 1967, he invited her to join his television programme after his previous singing partner left. The Porter Wagoner show introduced Dolly to millions of viewers, and Porter and Dolly became one of country music's most popular partnerships. Now, when I was in Nashville, I went to the Country Music Hall of Fame Museum. It was absolutely phenomenal. I'd highly recommend that to anyone, whether you're into your country music or not. Just the things they had on display in that museum and the kind of, you know, the things I learned, it was incredible. I mean, I even saw Elvis Presley's car. Like, it was really, really cool. And from, you know, the kind of beginning of country through to modern day, really, with the likes of like Post Malone, Taylor Swift, that kind of thing. But I remember in the Dolly Parton exhibition reading about this kind of moment between Porter Wagoner and Dolly, and her, she wasn't really sure whether she should take it at the start. You know, she had just got to Nashville. She was being quite successful with her own songwriting in her own right. But, she, you know, there was that tension of, do I do my own thing and just go solo and not do this collaboration, or do I take the opportunity? And she took the opportunity, and of course, wow, did it pay off, because like I just said, it kind of introduced her to millions and millions of viewers. And of course, it's never too late to go solo. So what a great move. It's a great start for Dolly. So we're not leaving Kayleigh Putman just yet. So he also co-wrote this next country classic with Bobby Braddock. Now, it became a number one country hit for Tammy Wynette in 68, spelling out the painful word in the title so that the children in the song wouldn't understand it. So this is Tammy Wynette with D-I-V-O-R-C-E. And that is another Connect with Kira, Connect with You.

That was Tammy Wynette with D-I-V-O-R-C-E here on Riverside Radio. So our first connection has taken us from Dolly Parton's first hit, Dumb Blonde, to Tom Jones and Tammy Wynette through the songwriting of Curly Putman. And Green Green Grass of Home gave us a second route straight back to Porter Wagoner. Now, when Dolly first joined Porter's show, some viewers, they were very reluctant to accept a new female singer. We just don't like change as human beings, do we? We don't like change. But Dolly, of course, she won them over. And she and Porter recorded a long run of duet albums and hits. And they developed a chemistry audiences loved. Now, their first major duet was a song written by folk singer Tom Paxton. And it had already been recorded by several artists. But Porter and Dolly, they really made it their own and began a partnership that would last for 7 remarkable years. Now, their voices were very different, but that was a huge part of the magic. You've got Porter's traditional country sound and Dolly's clear mountain voice. They fitted together beautifully. And that television exposure, it just transformed Dolly's career. It was obviously the right move. Alongside the duets, she continued making solo records and writing songs of her own anyway. And by the early 70s, songs such as Joshua, Coat of Many Colours and Jolene, which we've just heard, had proved that she was far more than somebody else's singing partner. She was the real deal. She was a superstar. And Dolly was ready to step out on her own. But leaving Porter was emotionally very complicated. She cared for him. She was grateful to him. And she knew the decision would hurt. So being Dolly Parton, she found the right words in a song. And that will take us beautifully into our next half an hour, where we're going to hear that song that she wrote to say goodbye. The superstar who carried it around the world and the recording Elvis Presley nearly made, but never did. So that's all coming up. But right now, let's hear a wonderful Porter Wagoner and Dolly Parton duet. So this is The Last Thing on My Mind.

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That was I Will Always Love You by my artist of the week, Dolly Parton. And you are tuned into Back in the Day with Kira May, playing great music from the 60s all the way to the 90s. Now, Dolly wrote I Will Always Love You as a farewell to Porter Wagoner when she decided to leave their professional partnership back in 1974. So it's often treated as a romantic love song, but its original story is about gratitude, about independence and walking away with kindness. And I think that's really beautiful and I think that's really powerful. And it's interesting how I've now listened back to the song with that in mind and how it does change it. Now, the story goes that Dolly sang it to Porter privately, and the message reached him in the one language they both understood completely, music. So Dolly's original recording reached number one on the American country chart in 74. Then she recorded it again for the film The Best Little Whorehouse in Texas, and the new version reached number one on the country chart in 82. And the same writer, the same singer, and the same song reached the top with two different recordings, and I think that's really amazing. Now, before Dolly and Porter finally sort of separated professionally, they still had one more number one duet together. In fact, it was their only duet to top the American country chart. So this is Porter Wagoner and Dolly Parton with Please Don't Stop Loving Me.

So that was Porter Wagoner and Dolly Parton with Please Don't Stop Loving Me. Released in 1974, it became the pair's only number one country duet. Their working relationship was not always easy, but the music they made together remains a hugely important part of Dolly's story. Now, here I have one of the most famous what-ifs in popular music. So this is the big what-if moment. So Elvis Presley wanted to record I Will Always Love You. Now, Dolly was absolutely thrilled. Imagine Elvis Presley singing your song. But Elvis's manager, Colonel Tom Parker, wanted a share of the publishing rights as part of the deal. And Dolly said no. She later admitted that she cried over the decision, but she held on to her song. And it was an emotional choice, but a very smart business decision, because Dolly understood that the ownership of her writing mattered. And I think that's incredible. And of course, we know now who would go on to sing I Will Always Love You. So she did the right thing, although I can imagine her sadness. Young Dolly crying over the fact Elvis could have sang her material. I get it. You know, you think life's bad. Just think about poor Dolly in that moment. But then, you know, it all worked out in the end. So we've not got Elvis singing I Will Always Love You up next, but we can still hear a little bit of the King of Rock and Roll. So we've got Elvis Presley with Suspicious Minds. I think this might be my favourite of his, and that is a Connect with Kira. Connect with you. Let's have a little boogie to this one.

When I was in Nashville, I did a bit of karaoke. And I asked my dad, I was like, Dad, if you were in Nashville, what song would you do as your big karaoke song? And he said that one. He said, I'd do Elvis Presley, Suspicious Minds. And he gave me and my mum a lovely rendition. My dad would have been a great singer. That's the thing. He's got the enthusiasm and he's got the feelings, but the voice isn't quite there. But that was his karaoke song. I actually did ABBA, Dancing Queen, because, you know, I can read a room. There was a lot of people on that stage. They were having the best time. The support was amazing. Like, Nashville's a great place. But, you know, I wanted something where every person in the room is going to get on their feet and dance and sing. And that's exactly what happened. So I did a bit of ABBA. So loved that. I think everyone there thought I was Swedish, to be honest. And my friend Emily, she's also blonde. So it was giving ABBA, to be fair. But yes, I digress. That was Elvis Presley with Suspicious Minds here on Riverside Radio. Now, Elvis never recorded Dolly's song, but another extraordinary voice did. In 1992, Whitney Houston recorded I Will Always Love You for the soundtrack to The Bodyguard. Now, her version began almost completely alone with that unaccompanied vocal before growing into one of the biggest power ballads ever recorded. Now, it introduced Dolly's songwriting to an enormous new audience, and I love that Dolly always celebrated Whitney's performance. Of course she did. There was no sense of competition. It was just one great singer-songwriter understanding what another great singer had brought to that song, and it's amazing. So I'm gonna play it again. We've got round two. It is my show. I can do what we want. We've got I Will Always Love You all over again. So this is Whitney Houston with a very different rendition of I Will Always Love You. And that is another Connect with Kira, Connect with You.

What a voice. That was Whitney Houston with I Will Always Love You here on Back in the Day with Kira May. Now, Whitney's version spent 10 weeks at number one here in the UK and became one of the defining records of the 1990s. But at the heart of that enormous production is still the beautifully simple Goodbye Dolly Parton wrote for Porter Wagoner nearly 20 years earlier. That is the power of a truly great song. It can begin as one person's very specific story and somehow become everybody's song. I Will Always Love You was not the only Dolly classic to travel into another's voice. So Jolene has been recorded in many different styles by artists all over the world. One of my favourites is actually Dolly Parton's goddaughter, Miley Cyrus, who is my favourite singer slash person ever. Miley sings Jolene wonderfully, beautifully. I love it so much. I love her so much. I will not digress on that one. But in 1976, one of the biggest pop and country stars of the decade released her own version of Jolene. So that's Olivia Newton-John, one of my previous artists of the week. Now, I'm not going to play Jolene again. I'm not going to do that old trick, but I have got an Olivia Newton-John track up next. So this is Physical. It's a great song. We're also taking things up a notch right now. So, you know, if you want to rise from the sofa, if you feel like having a boogie boogie and a shimmy shimmy, I'll be joining you on that one. So this is Physical by Olivia Newton-John up next.

That was Olivia Newton-John with Physical here on Back in the Day with Kira Mace. That one was released back in 1981, so a bit of the sound of the 80s creeping in there. Now, what a first hour we have had. So we've gone from Dolly's childhood in the Smoky Mountains to her first Nashville hit, followed Kaylee Putman's songwriting to Tom Jones and Tammy Wynette, explored the Porter Wagoner years and heard one song transformed by two of the greatest voices in music. Now it's almost the end of hour one. I am here until 9 p.m, so don't go anywhere. We've got another hour to go. But I think we've earned a bit more of a boogie. Now, I used to do this quite often on my shows, and it kind of died a bit of a death, but I'm bringing it back. We've got a dance with Kira. So at the end of the first hour, we have a dance track. Now, this next Dolly song began life as a country recording, but she later gave it a bright pop makeover. And it's impossible to sit completely still when that piano starts. So wherever you are this evening, I think you should turn the radio up, have a sing, maybe even a little dance around the living room. So we've got Dolly Parton with Two Doors Down up next.

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2: Donald Trump claims very negative forces are raising exaggerated concerns about artificial intelligence. The head of Anthropic wants a slowdown in the growth of the technology, claiming an AI swarm could take over the internet within a year. But Dame Wendy Hall, who chaired the UK government's AI review in 2017, doubts it'll work.
3: How would you make that happen? Who polices it? At the moment, Anthropic and OpenAI have set themselves up with this sort of race to the bottom. Because they're competing, they want to get the investment in, they've got to prove they're the best, invest in us. But you've also got the Chinese to think about. Are you going to persuade the Chinese to slow down?
2: The community secretary's warned reform, a cap on overseas political donations, will be backdated. Angela Rayner has accused the party's donors of trying to buy their way into democracy after it was gifted £72 million. Six people have died and more than 100 are missing after an Indonesian ferry capsized in the Java Sea. It's thought to have happened during bad weather. A fifth fire in as many years is being investigated at a Grade 2 listed building featured in Peaky Blinders and Downton Abbey. Crews were called out to Dalton Mills in Keighley in West Yorkshire last night. In sport, 10-man Manchester City needed a controversial goal to make it 4 wins from 4 to start their Premier League season with a 1-0 victory at rivals United. The video assistant referee overturned a decision of offside in the second half at Old Trafford. Celtic, meanwhile, missed the chance to reach another Scottish League Cup semi-final following a 3-0 defeat at Glasgow rivals Rangers. Boss Martin O'Neill admits they were second best.
4: There has to be a realisation how big this game is. It's so important to the fans, so important to everybody. Still one of the great fixtures, as mentioned, in European football, if not the world. And people have got to know that. And that's the point. We'll have to try and learn from it.
2: Home favourite Shane Lowry has won the Irish Open by a record 11 shots, finishing on 23 under par. Donald Trump presented him with the trophy at his golf course.
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That was my artist of the week, Dolly Parton, with 9 to 5 here on Back in the Day with Kira May, my Sunday evening 60s to 90s extravaganza. So if you're still with me, welcome back for hour two. And if you've just tuned in, if you've just joined us, welcome to Back in the Day. I'm here until 9 p.m. and tonight we are celebrating the extraordinary life and music of the incredible Dolly Parton. I would probably say that 9 to 5, is that the signature song? Is that her signature song, everyone? For me, I feel like it is. That's the song I think of when I think about Dolly. Of course, there's Jolene, I Will Always Love You. I feel like they're all the big ones. But 9 to 5 was written for the 1980 film of the same name, which starred Dolly alongside Jane Fonda and Lily Tomlin. It was Dolly's first film, and she arrived so prepared that she had memorized not only her own lines, but the entire script. Now, Dolly famously used her acrylic fingernails to create the typewriter-like rhythm while she was writing the song. Those clicking nails became part of the recording itself. How cool is that? I've got Dolly nails now. I mean, that doesn't sound great. Can you hear that? Maybe not. Oh, it's like ASMR. If you've got headphones on, fabulous stuff. But I've got like Dolly nails now. I'm transformed, honestly. But the song reached number one on the pop, country and adult contemporary charts in the US. And amazingly, it's really random, it only reached number 47 in the UK during its original run. But time has been very kind to it. It has become one of those records everybody seems to know. In the weeks since Dolly sadly passed away, 9 to 5, Jolene and Islands in the Stream have all returned to the UK top 10. And that feels like listeners everywhere collectively turning the music up and just saying, thanks, Dolly. By the time 9 to 5 arrived, Dolly had already completed one of the most difficult journeys in music, crossing from country into mainstream pop without losing the personality that made her special. Just as I said that thought, sort of like what Taylor Swift has done. You know, she was this country bumpkin, Nashville girl, and obviously Taylor Swift has now sort of transitioned into basically more of a pop sound. So it's nice sort of similarity there. Same with Miley Cyrus as well, Dolly's goddaughter. Now, this next record was a huge, huge part of that crossover for Dolly. So we've got Dolly Parton with Here You Come Again up next.

That was Here You Come Again by Dolly Parton here on Riverside Radio. Released in 1977, it became Dolly's first million-selling single and won her first Grammy. So the song was written by the legendary husband and wife team, Barry Mann and Cynthia Weil. Now, Dolly didn't write every one of her hits, and I think that shows another side of her musical intelligence. She knew when a song suited her, and she could take somebody else's words and make them sound completely natural in her own voice, you know, as if she'd written it herself. Here You Come Again opened the door to pop radio, television appearances, and eventually Hollywood. Now, I keep talking about my big America trip, but I was literally in Hollywood. When was I there? I was there on Wednesday. How exciting is that for me? So I spent a few days in Los Angeles and I was being a top tourist and definitely needed to head down to the Hollywood Walk of Fame. And I saw Miley Cyrus's, Dolly Parton's goddaughter, saw Elton John, Michael Jackson, Britney, Queen. I went and found the Queen star as well because I love Queen, I love Freddie Mercury. But I didn't realize how huge the Hollywood Walk of Fame is. Like, there's just no way I was gonna, you know, be able to cover all of it. But I did find the Dolly Parton star on the Hollywood Walk of Fame, and it was just covered with beautiful flowers and people just leaving flowers and gifts, and it was really kind of bittersweet to see that actually. But yeah, through that song I just played, it kind of opened the door to Hollywood, which is really exciting. But even as the sound became smoother, you could still hear Dolly's warmth and humour all the way through it, all the way through that song. And a few years later, she recorded another number one country hit written by two people better known for disco and pop music. So this is Dolly Parton with Starting Over Again.

That was another beautiful song by our artist of the week, Dolly Parton. So that was Starting Over Again here on Riverside Radio. Now, this is something I love discovering while researching tonight's show. So Starting Over Again was actually written by Donna Summer and her husband, Bruce Sudano. Now, Donna Summer is remembered as the queen of disco, but this tender country ballad was inspired by the breakup of her own parents' marriage. Now, Dolly recorded it in 1980 and took it to number one on the American country chart. And that gives us a wonderful connection from the Smoky Mountains straight to the dance floor. It's only fitting I give you guys a bit of Donna Summer up next. So this is Donna Summer with Hot Stuff, and that is a Connect with Kira. Connect with you. It's all about the connections here on Back in the Day with Kira May. Now, whilst we wait for this song to get going, if there's a particular artist of the week that you would love me to spotlight next week, the week after, 3 weeks, 4 weeks, 5 months, you let me know. You can find me on Instagram. I am at Kira M Green, so that is K-I-E-R-A, M for May, and then Green, just like the colour. If there's a particular artist you want me to talk about, play their songs, get to know, you let me know.

Oh yeah, that was the incredible Donna Summer with Hot Stuff here on Riverside Radio. Released in 1979, it showed that disco could have real rock power too. And who would have guessed that the voice behind Hot Stuff also helped write Dolly Parton a country ballad? Now, that is exactly why I love these connections and I love doing this show. You begin with Dolly, follow the name on the songwriting credit, and suddenly you are underneath the mirror ball with Donna Summer. How incredible. And I think that's something else with my shows. I often sort of think when I announce my artist of the week is, you know, Dolly Parton or Michael Jackson or the Bee Gees. You think you're sort of in for 2 hours of country or 2 hours of Motown or whoever my artist of the week is. And that's the thing with my shows. It's not that. It's not all Dolly. It's not all country. I like to cover all the different genres, all the different decades, and have a real variety. So hopefully there's something or someone in it for everyone, really. Now, we are moving from a song written by Donna Summer to one written by three brothers who helped define the disco era. In 1983, Dolly joined Kenny Rogers for a duet written by Barry, Robin and Maurice Gibb, the Bee Gees. It became a number one hit in America and one of Dolly's two highest charting singles here in the UK. And it's actually one of my favourite facts to tell people that I've learned during the course of doing these shows is that, yeah, Islands in the Stream, Kenny Rogers, Dolly Parton, that was written by the Bee Gees. How cool is that? So I've got that song up next. It's an absolute classic. I love it a lot. Yeah, have a little boogie to this one.

that song is honestly just too good, isn't it? You know, I want to sidestep, I want to click my hands, I want to do that for karaoke, actually. I feel like it's a classic. That was Kenny Rogers and my artist of the week, Dolly Parton, with Islands in the Stream. It's just so feel good, isn't it? Islands in the Stream. That is what we are. It's just so empowering. I love it. Now, the title came from an Ernest Hemingway novel, and the song was written by the Bee Gees, and the chemistry between Kenny and Dolly made it one of the most loved duets in popular music, and it still is. And here is a connection that feels especially, what's the word, special tonight. So when Islands in the Stream reached number one in America in 1983, it took over the top spot from Bonnie Tyler's Total Eclipse of the Heart. So we've got two artists who I've celebrated on this show, and they're connected in one tiny piece of chart history. You've got Bonnie's great power ballad handing the number one spot to Dolly and Kenny's great duet, and I think that's really beautiful. So yeah, I hope Bonnie Tyler and Dolly Parton are up there kind of singing away and dancing together and doing all that great stuff. And that's a nice thought. Now we're going to stay with the writers. Before giving Islands in the Stream to Kenny and Dolly, the Bee Gees had created some of the most recognisable songs of the 1970s. I'm a massive Bee Gees fan. Honestly, I think they're up there. They're could be top 10 for me. Like, I love the Bee Gees. I love them. So we've got the Bee Gees up next with How Deep Is Your Love? And that is another Connect with Kira. Connect with you.

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summer's evening, on a train bound for nowhere, I met up with a gambler. We were both too tired to sleep, so we took turns of staring

That was Kenny Rogers with The Gambler here on Back in the Day with Kira May, my Sunday evening 60s to 90s show. Kenny and Dolly were wonderful together because their friendship sounded real. Islands in the Stream was originally being recorded as a Kenny Rogers solo track, but the session was not quite working. Barry Gibb suggested bringing in Dolly, who happened to be nearby, and the moment her voice joined Kenny's, the song just came alive. They went on to record more music together, including the Christmas album Once Upon a Christmas and the duet Real Love. Even when they were teasing one another, there was always such obvious affection between them. It was a great sort of partnership. Now, Dolly had that gift with her collaborators. She could be completely herself without overpowering anybody else. Best way to be, isn't it? And that brings us to another very special partnership, or this time, a trio. In 1987, Dolly Parton, Linda Ronstadt, and Emmylou Harris finally released the album they had been talking about making for years. So it was a big moment. Their three voices blended beautifully, and the album became one of the great country collaborations of the decade. So we've got my artist of the week, Dolly Parton, Linda Ronstadt, and Emmylou Harris with To Know Him Is To Love Him.

So that was Dolly Parton, Linda Ronstadt and Emmylou Harris with To Know Him Is To Love Him. The song was written by Phil Spector and first recorded by the Teddy Bears in 1958. What a name, the Teddy Bears. Nearly 30 years later, Dolly, Linda and Emmylou turned it into a country number one. Their trio album won a Grammy and introduced each singer's audience to the other two. So you can hear three completely distinctive voices, but nobody is fighting for attention. They listen to one another, leave space for one another, and create something none of them could have made alone. It's really beautiful. So let us follow the trio one voice at a time. First, this is Linda Ronstadt with You're No Good, and that is a Connect with Kira, Connect with You.

That was Linda Ronstadt with You're No Good here on Riverside Radio. You are tuned into Back in the Day with Kira May, my Sunday evening 60s to 90s show. Now, Linda could sing country, she could sing rock, pop, folk, standards and Mexican traditional music and make every one of those styles feel like home. And like Dolly, she refused to stay in one musical box, and I love that. Now, let's hear from the third voice in the trio. So, Emmylou Harris wrote this next song after the death of Gran Parsons, the singer who had helped bring her voice to a much wider audience. It's full of grief, of memory and gratitude, and it's an absolutely beautiful song, which I will say, I'd never heard this song before. Now, something I love about this show is when I discover a song I'd never heard before, and I just know I'll love it for life. And if that happens to you listening to the show, that will just make me so happy, and it makes what I do worthwhile. And it might not be a new song you never heard. It could just be you hear an old song that you'd not heard for a while, and it just brings back all the memories, it brings back all the nostalgia. I think that's the same thing. I think that's wonderful. But yeah, this next song, I've been listening to it on repeat. I think it's wonderful, I think it's beautiful, and I'd never heard it before. So this is Emmylou Harris with Boulder to Birmingham, and that is another Connect with Kira, Connect with You.

That was Emmylou Harris with the beautiful Boulder to Birmingham here on Back in the Day with Kira May. Dolly, Linda and Emmylou reunited for Trio 2 in 1999, proving that the blend was every bit as special the second time around. But Dolly's collaborative story didn't stop there. In 1993, she joined two fellow country pioneers, Loretta Lynn and Tammy Wynette, for the album Honky Tonk Angels. I was in many honky tonks this time last week. So all three women had come from modest backgrounds. All three had written or recorded songs that put women's real lives at the centre of country music. And all three had opened doors for generations of artists who followed. Now, we heard Tammy earlier tonight, so let's complete that connection with a song in which Loretta Lynn told her own life story. So we've got Loretta Lynn with Coal Miner's Daughter. It's a funny one. I feel like in one moment in time, that could have been me. I mean, being from Yorkshire, being from Barnes, that was, you know, a coal mining town. If I'd have been born a bit earlier, you know, born before 97, I could have been the coal miner's daughter. Anyway, I digress. That is another Connect with Kira. Connect with you.

That was Loretta Lynn with Coal Miner's Daughter here on Riverside Radio. Like Dolly's coat of many colours, it turned a childhood of hardship into a song full of pride, detail and love. Neither woman romanticised poverty, but neither allowed it to take away the dignity of the people who raised them. And I think that's really powerful, and I think they're really talented, and I think it's wonderful. And that brings us to something that mattered enormously to Dolly. Giving children opportunities she and her family didn't have. In 1995, inspired by her father's inability to read and write, Dolly launched the Imagination Library in her home county in East Tennessee. The idea was beautifully simple. Send a free, age-appropriate book to a child every month from birth until the age of five, and whatever the family's income. And what began locally grew across the United States and then into Canada, Australia, the Republic of Ireland, and also here in the United Kingdom. I remember quite famously Dolly Parton was up in Rotherham in South Yorkshire, where I'm from, supporting and spreading the word of this project. And by the end of Dolly's life, hundreds of millions of books had been gifted. She also helped create jobs and investment in East Tennessee through Dollywood. She supported education and disaster relief and donated $1 million to research that helped develop one of the COVID-19 vaccines. But what made Dolly special was the way she wore all of that achievement so lightly. She could be glamorous, she could be funny, deeply serious and completely down to earth. And sometimes all of that in one sentence, which is incredible. She never seemed embarrassed by where she came from, and she never allowed where she came from to limit where she could go. Now it's almost 9 p.m, which means I've only got one song left to play for you, lovely lot. I just wanted to say a huge thank you to everyone who has tuned in tonight and sort of shared this incredible Dolly Parton celebration with me. It feels really good to be back in the studio, and it feels, it's been an amazing show. I've loved having Dolly Parton as my artist of the week, you know, learning more about her and her music and her incredible life, and exploring these connections to other great songs and other great singers. I think Dolly almost made, like, she kind of made enormous ambition look really friendly. You know, she showed that you could take your work seriously without taking yourself too seriously, that kindness and sharp business sense could belong in the same person, and that there was nothing wrong with sparkling while you sort of did all that, you know. And the news of her death is terribly sad, but what a life, and what a catalogue, and what a trail of joy she has left behind. So I've got a wonderful song by Dolly as my kiss from Kira. We've got Love Is Like a Butterfly to end tonight's show. You have all been incredible. I have been Kira May. I'll catch you at the same time, same place next week. So next Sunday, 7 until 9 p.m. here on Riverside Radio, where I'll have an all new, brand new artist of the week, and there'll be lots more great 60s to 90s tunes. This is Love Is Like a Butterfly by the incredible Dolly Parton. Good night.

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2: The US president has dismissed calls for slowdown in the progress of artificial intelligence after warnings from some tech bosses it could take over the internet within months. Donald Trump has suggested the claims are exaggerated. Reform UK's Robert Jenrick has denied the party's latest donors are receiving anything in return. Two crypto billionaires gifted £72 million in 2 days, prompting calls for the Prime Minister to cap political donations. The party is already under scrutiny about its finances, but Mr. Jenrick insists this is all above board.
3: I am the Shadow Chancellor of Reform, and I have never spoken to either of these individuals about cryptocurrency. They've asked nothing in return for their donations. You know, we're not like the Tory party that hands out knighthoods and peerages.
2: The US Embassy in London has confirmed a staff member accused of possessing indecent images of children has been reassigned to the United States. A spokesperson says there's an ongoing investigation and British authorities were informed. Donald Trump says he plans to remove a 15% tariff on Irish whiskey. The president made the announcement at the end of a two-day trip to Ireland. In sport, 10-man Manchester City grabbed a 1-0 derby victory at rivals United to continue their winning start to the Premier League season. Erling Haaland's controversial second-half goal came after Phil Foden's red card before the break at Old Trafford. The City striker says they had to play in an unfamiliar way following the sending off.
4: We like to keep the ball, we like to try to score goals, but these times I think you have to go a bit low and take your chances when it's possible, and we managed to do that well. And I think this shows the personality, the character to keep the ball away at Old Trafford with 10 men. That is personality.
2: Rangers eased into the semi-finals of the Scottish League Cup with a 3-0 victory over rivals Celtic at Ibrox. Formula One World Championship leader Kimi Antonelli won the Spanish Grand Prix. And Europe have reclaimed golf's Solheim Cup after an impressive performance in the singles. That's the latest. Love in South West London.
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1: 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Love

Well, good evening, Southwest London and beyond. For the wonderful Keira May, what a terrific tribute to Dolly. Soon to that, LaMounta has been talking to the Wandsworth chapter of Dolly's wonderful library initiative. Coming up next weekend on The Chin, we're determined to keep her flame alive. Just telling me she was going to do the Great North Run. Found herself next to Andy Burnham. She went for a run yesterday, and what's just been brought to you was with slightly painful hamstrings, but you wouldn't tell, would you? What a pro. Wish the same could be said for Edgar Lustgarten, languishing on the rotavator of destiny. Day from him around about 10 o'clock. After which, the solace of Enology in Denmark Hill, again with LaMounta, and the Cabalwell Society, part second. Speaking of bespoke spoken wordery, in the wind down tonight, first instalment of my recent trip to Morocco Bound, the excellent independent bookshop. Race of excellent women intergenerationally sharing poetic inspiration. He's shining down on that, I think. I'm making an arguing about some potential spoken wordery in the wake of the sort of longish pause of Keep It Under Your Hat, but we'll update you on that one. Morocco Bound certainly in our sights tonight. After 9:30, another linguistic piece of excellence, Quechua. That primer we were talking about with Hosey and friends, here the author, and Anthony from Welsh Wales in Barcelona, launched at the Peruvian consulate this week. I'll be talking to the Peruvian consular general. Have a flavour of that particular ceremony, with a bit of Terpsichore as well. It's the way over there and over here in the Brompton Road. At least the upward stories of it. Also of a Hispanic tilt. Wonderful singer trombonist Rita Pais, I think is Puerto Rican in ethnography. Amazing bit of Esperanza Spalding kind multitasking here. This is called Dablito de San Juan.

Percy Grainger clatteringly at the end there, his frequent musical direction there, indicating havoc brought perhaps by a small person. If that's been the order of your day, I hope karma's restored. Diabolito de San Juan, Rita Páez featuring Lucia Ferrero, and I suspect her mum on guitar. They frequently collaborate. Wonderful stuff. Now, there was a time in the 90s when the term smooth jazz would have elicited a firm harump from Lustgarten, but the term seems to have transmogrified a little bit. And what Joni Mitchell would call funny chords, extended harmonies, a little bit of bopism has entered the fray. Accordingly, the very great, eminent Larry Carlton, who I saw at the Union Chapel in Islington a few too many years ago now. It's time for a return visit, Larry, if you're in the mood. A man with 8 guitars at various airports, just in case the airlines and logistics let him down, all perfectly tuned by a technician. The former MD of Steely Dan and Simon of various excellent projects. A technician and a humanitarian to his fingertips teamed up with Boney James, who was once one of these rather bland saxophonic practitioners. Suddenly, he's seen the light. This is Storybook.

0: gig at the Union Chapel must have been 8 or 9 years ago, and I remember Lusgartner arriving with walking sticks, having had a prang, which is too far in the distant memory. No intoxication involved, but anyway, just a seasonal, I think it was winter time. Bumped into something or other. Anyway, we bumped into one of the excellent musicians from Fairport Convention, Tony, with whom we have, we'll have a long overdue chat one of these days, who's just in the throes of organising the Crop Ready Festival for that year. And his colleagues also with Walking Sticks formed a sort of chorus line with us. Mott the Hoople, Jasper Carrot's backing band, Iron Maiden, I think, all very much devoted Larry Carlton fans. They all knew each other. So there's a bit of a get-together after the particular missive and that excellent piece of fusion guitar work that Larry always provides with a youngish band, paying it forward, a little bit like Stanley Clarke's doing these days. Anyway, I've got some traffic news for you here on the Tube. I'm wondering whether to bring that to you, whether indeed we should, because it's Sunday night and hopefully you can hunker down and just enjoy the sounds and the conversation we have coming up for you over the next 90 minutes and a bit. Today in Bedford Ballam, it has been a Sunday in September, that annual Chris Parkins organised Festival of Prog. We've been so busy or otherwise occupied that we didn't have a chance to catch up with Chris this year. It's always excellent if you were there. I hope very much that you've had a fab time. How could you not, with the excellent bill of fare gastronomically and at the bar, if that's your thing. And the musical menu is off the charts. Underrated music, to say the least. And it's really great to see Prog up and thriving, and indeed a new magazine devoted to it launched just a couple of weeks ago with some artists on our folkification radar being there and featured. So this is a very healthy sign, and I think Chris's efforts have been, and that of his colleagues have been very, very instrumental to keeping the scene alive, and hopefully it will thrive and progress as people seek a little more substantial heft and additional groovitude and eclectic inspiration in the music. So this is Solstice, so we're headlining tonight with from the album Clan Firefly.
1: Okay, everybody, here we go.

Isn't that superb? Solstice from last year, and Firefly from the album Clan, featuring Jess Holland on vocals, Andy Glass, the founder member back in 1980 on guitars, Pete Hemsley at the drums, Steve McDaniel on keyboards, and Jenny Newman very much integrated on occasional backing vocals there and violin. Superb stuff, orchestral really. Formed in Milton Keynes in 1980, then disbanded in the mid-80s. Obviously music wasn't going the way of extraordinary excellence like that, and the fact that it's got such a human presence. But it's really good to see them back together again. And there's another offshoot called Three Sticks, a genre well worth investigating, and I hope we can catch up with Chris when time permits over the autumn and wintertide to see what excellent straws there are on the wind in this particular genre. Also featuring on the bill of fare today, Wise Women. I couldn't find the track by them, but I did find in the Highways and Byways of Groovitude this lovely piece of Moonchild. Always a good excuse to play them from around about 6 years ago.

A fantastic Amber Navran and Moonchild. This is Riverside. This is the Chim Extra with Andy B. Let's just dive briefly into that travel news. If you have to be on the road, so to speak, on the tube, the Elizabeth line is pretty much out of action between Hayes and Harlington and Reading. The Heathrow spur is fine. Westward is okay, or eastward, I should say. But best avoid it if you're in the central area, because apparently there's been a bit of brouhaha, as there often is, round about Paddington with the overhead wires. Anyway, Piccadilly line down through most of the length, as is the district line, except if you're in the Far East, so to speak, sort of Romford way, you're all right up there. Other than that, worth swerving in extremis and repairing to your some good coffee or something a little stronger if that's your thing, and digging in with us. So we'll see you on the other side of Freak Power and Ashley Slater. Ashley is in the UK, no doubt for a flying visit to some old colleagues from News Tubes days, and to hatch some goodly plans, hopefully for the arrival of his heptet, long delayed due to being under the doctor quite severely in Germany, where he now resides a few months ago. But the irrepressible groovitude of Freak Power,

0: Ashley Slater from Shrinkbound. Don't be bothered about the Circle Line, which is closed through Victoria. Turn on, tune in, cop out. Words to that effect. More in a moment. This is Riverside.
1: 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Love it, Southwest
0: London, Riverside. You might recall a little while ago we were talking about the publication of a Quechua primer. That's the language that Peruvians have been speaking for thousands of years, which the Jesuits sort of cleaned up and have at least in a temporizing way made it possible to be in general usage as a written language. An oral tradition, like so many ancient tongues, has persisted intergenerationally for an immensely long time. Seems in this technological age to the likes of Mary Lawencia and our good friend and her good friend Jose Miranda Verlandres to kind of formalize this a little bit and get everybody who is in a position to do so to have access to this ancient tongue and its glories and its poetry, which we'll hear a little more a little bit later on. Sort of diplomatically speaking, there'll be quite a lot said in Spanish, which is the adopted language of Peruvian, but by no means the only one. So many thanks retrospectively to Mary Loanza, whose voice you'll hear again gloriously introducing this in Spanish, and indeed Anthony Price, who was translating. He's on other duties, but Jose is also speechifying a little later on. Apposite is the appearance by the band Constantinople, I think at the Cadogan Hall next month, with a musical journey through Peru.

0: the wonderful Constantinople from their new set, Across the Andes, A Musical Journey Through Peru, featuring Kia Tabassi. And the fascinating thing about this band is the fact that they are diasporally very, very diverse, but very, very attuned to various folk musics. The Persian sitar of Kia Tabassi and the West African kora of Ablai Sissoko featured alongside the polyglot percussion stylings of Patrick Graham. Sadly, on the lunchtime gig, November the 15th on Sunday, I say sadly, but there'll be Uplift from the Arab World with their Estuary program. The Peruvian aspect of their endeavours is not coming to London, but I'll tip with a wink as to when they will next be doing that somewhere near. So well worth tuning on the Eurostar or equivalent to catch them, I would have thought. Anyway, much closer to home, specifically on the first story of 150 Brompton Road, is the groovy Peruvian consulate, which hosted the launch of that excellent Quechua primer.
1: Vamos a hacer un poco de queso, ¿sí? 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
1: La ceremonia ha concluido. Los invitamos a degustar parte de la comida. Muchísimas gracias.
2: Well, earlier you heard Maria Loiza talking with an expert computerized presentation about the formation of the book. If your Spanish is much more fluent than mine in Las Gardens, you'll have caught a bit of that. One of her colleagues reading some Kitchen Poetry of recent heft. We'll be talking a lot about that with the launch of a collection that's coming up in a month or two's time. And after a bit of traditional, a wonderful Terpsichore, a riot of colour and music, dance being essential to the cultural experience of the Peruvian consulate. It's a small space, but it's a familial space. It's everybody's home from home, far from dry experience, and warm and welcoming to all of us, even greenhorns like Lascar and myself. Anyway, courtesy of the Peruvian Consul General, from whom we'll hear in a moment, and that was Jose speechifying in Spanish majestically about the culmination of the first stage of this Quechua project. Here's some Q-pop. You've heard of K-pop. This is the outcrop that is reviving the Quechuan language for the young people of Peru and beyond. This is Lenin.

0: Good evening, sir.
1: You are the Postal General?
0: Yes.
1: Thank you so much. My name is Andy Bungay from Riverside Radio. I wonder if I could invite you to speak to our listeners about the importance of this event. May I know your name, sir?
2: My name is Ricardo Inouye.
1: Buenas noches.
2: Good evening.
1: So nice to be here. I've just a taste of your wonderful country whenever I have the pleasure of being here. And the hospitality and also the concern for the culture is reflected in the launch tonight of this Quechua primer, I guess. Were you surprised to discover that this was happening?
2: Well, I work as the Consul General of Peru. Mm. And part of my job is to try to make that the Peruvians keep in touch with our culture. Mm. You know? That is our main goal. You know? We, of course, act as a civil servant. You know? We do IDs and passports. But one important and relevant issue that we have to take care of is to maintain the roots of Peruvian culture with our people, you know? And that's our main goal. That's
1: so there's a direct connection. People, as you said, I'm getting a flavor of the culture. I mean, in fact, the history comes alive through
2: yes,
1: the culture being maintained.
2: Yes, of course.
1: Yeah.
2: People when not only Peruvians, when different nationalities come to our country, they come with their culture, with their culture. No. And our main goal is that they maintain some of our main cultural difference with our people. No? Not only the food, but also the language, for instance. No? Here we are celebrating Quechua as a life language that we still speak in our country. No? It is important for us to maintain this alive.
1: Were you aware of, as a young man growing up, that Quechua existed? I mean, it's spoken in parts of Peru, isn't it? And the goal is to unite those parts, I guess.
2: Yes, of course.
1: Yeah.
2: That is the goal.
1: Yeah.
2: But the people maintain alive this their language.
1: Yeah.
2: It is very important. It is not a. It is a everyday use language. You know, they speak in this
1: language.
2: Some
1: legal documents, I believe, pertaining to the traditional territories.
2: Yes. Yeah. Of course.
1: Yeah.
2: It is one of the three legal languages of Peru. The other one is Spanish, of course, and Aymara, you know. There are millions of Peruvians that speak still Quechua.
1: That's a wonderful thing. And of course, before the Jesuits arrived, I understand, it was an oral tradition. It still is for many people.
2: Well, everybody in their way have helped to maintain this language alive. It was, I think that the Jesuits that traduced the first dictionary between Quechua and Spanish, that was 500 or 600 years ago.
1: Yeah.
2: So every cultural actor in Peru is part of this gesture of trying to maintain alive the language.
1: Yes, and Peru's going through many changes, I guess, really. It's very much a part of the 21st century. And maintaining these traditions in the for young people, for example, might be a bit of a challenge.
2: Yeah, it is a challenge, but for instance, they adapt our culture to the new trends of life. There are rock in Quechua. Mm-hmm. There is a K-pop in Quechua.
1: Really?
2: Yes, and the Quechua is alive. It's a live language.
1: It's wonderful how enterprising you are. I think it's an inspiration to us in the UK with regards to Celtic and Welsh and so forth.
2: Yes,
1: and even Cornish. So anyway, Ricardo, thank you so much for your time.
3: Thank you for coming.
1: We look forward to coming back in soon.
3: Thank you.
1: Well, indeed, what a terrific vibe, what a terrific launch of the Quechua Primer. We'll post details up on the Mixcloud page. I had a blinkety-miss-it view of the production values. Nice, glossy, floppy sort of paperback you can cart around with you and roll up and dive into. Wonderful piece of work. Marie Louisa authored it, and she was on the show a little while ago with the excellent Anthony Price translating. You heard her earlier on. Jose Miranda Verlander was sort of spearheading this whole project and speaking to us in Spanish a little bit later on from the marvellous Peruvian consulate, 150 Brompton Road. Just a bit of an update about Constantinople, the band. I discovered that Crossing the Andes is actually a touring Peru across the autumn, so if you're heading that way, it is a wonderful country. My old colleague Franny Hewitt of the Lambeth Wind Orchestra spent some time over there. I must talk to her about what that experience is like. Everything from jungle to mountains and extraordinary vibe, cuisine, people language, as you've heard. Anyway, more good stuff in a moment. Closer to home with Chateau Denmark Hill and all that, Snugs and Lustgarten, and the touch more Q-pop as well.
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4: Bosses Elon Musk and Sam Altman are backing a call for the pace of artificial intelligence models to be slowed down. The head of Anthropics warned an AI swarm could take over the internet within a year. Some accused the market leaders of fear-mongering in the hope regulation could shut out potential competition. But Jacob Coxon, who resigned from Anthropic last week, has told NBC's Meet the Press the power of the technology is being underestimated.
5: These AIs are already capable of a certain degree of hacking and also a certain degree of biological research of autonomous robot control, and if you extrapolate into the future, they could have strongly superhuman hacking capabilities, very superhuman abilities to create novel bioweapons.
4: Boris Johnson has been caught up in a security scare in Ukraine. The former Prime Minister says he was travelling on a train near the border with Poland when another service was attacked by Russian drones. Ukraine's foreign minister has warned Russia's terror is knocking on the doors of the EU and NATO. Donald Trump has doubled down on his comments in support of Irish unity, claiming it's one of the naturals of all time. Speaking in Ireland, the US president said he loved his comments. In sport, Manchester United failed to capitalise on a man advantage in a 1-0 defeat at home to City in their Premier League derby. The hosts conceded the controversial winner on 90 minutes after their rivals had Phil Foden sent off midway through the first half at Old Trafford. United boss Michael Carrick says decisions to allow such goals are concerning.
6: If we've got people in place that are meant to understand the game and make decisions, if that's the interpretation of not interfering with play or not having an impact on an attack, when you're throwing your body at it with an inch or two of the ball with our defender next to him who has to react to that, it's really worrying for me.
4: 28-time Scottish League Cup winners Rangers eased past rivals Celtic 3-0 to reach the semi-finals. Pole sitter Lando Norris finished third behind race winner Kimi Antonelli at F1's Spanish Grand Prix. And Europe's women have regained golf's Solheim Cup. That's me.
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0: This is Riverside. Oh, loving
1: South West
0: London, Riverside.
1: News of the Celtic Rangers clash, causing turbulent hubbubs on Socky Hall Street in Glasgow. Julian Harp of Jimmy Chan's accordion, ringing in you, loudly. To which Rua Ha-Ha, it's the Scottish Space Mission via Collingbourne Deuces, or almost. Latest update on that from Rotary Scotsman Edgar Lascar in just a moment. Not with surgical stockings, you know. Too much information. A dirty slack.

live footage from the Celtic Rangers match there. And last night, we noted the gravitational pull of the Carly with the black holes within, which is ensconced within the fabled Ping Ferry of Grayling, now twinned with an extruded motivator. For many, the era of the Sinclair C5 has finally thus dawned. Though the spares are a special order from the Chinese garage of Dr. Fu Manchu, sleek, elegant, compact, and with telescopic fronts, what more could the science-based bachelorette-led quest be in need of? The stimulus of the moon rock cake and its teeming adversity lessens not for the withering glance across the motley crew of male assemblage, though the makeover of which, in addition to Lost Gardens, much-feared Dorothy Perkins' industrial refit, also now encompasses the embedding of Murdoch Wilfred's waffle line into Chris Grelling's executive action holster, Dan Dare style, lending a certain pleasantry to the flan at CNA with distressed divvy. Beset then with accoutrements, there unfolds for now a leisurely ascent in the manner of a vertical canal into the unpruned, specifically constrained

tampering in the crow's nest and the progress at altitude, or some altitude, of Kimmel Titchmarsh's test-laid landii through contractual obligation decking. After 3 days and nights, the heady attainment of some 15 feet sets pulses racing as the seasonal Mistral seethes ambiently through the control panel of Jimmy Shan's accordion with Doodlesack at bay. The idyllic summer idyll is, however, halted by a follow-up of intersection with a conservatory near Arkfield, whose transoms and contingency scaffolding emit a strangely familiar pyewood glow.

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Flor de Color is part the first, which I think relates to a computer game or something epically, sort of gothically filmic. The prog side of Q-pop, you might say, and very, very effective indeed. Meantime, in the Edward Hopper wine bar of Kismet,

0: The wonderful Norah Jones. That's such an evocative song, isn't it? Don't know why, the melancholy side of wine consumption. However, on the sunlit uplands of Denmark Hill, indeed the moonlit uplands, the Camberwell Society in full effect.
1: Sorry, are you intending to keep it as very high alcohol wine?
2: The higher the better.
3: We're not deliberately out to do that. I was really just explaining what happens in the process. I made wine when I was probably about 14, and I never used to drink it. I was just very interested in the process, and my brother and I would be quite interesting. You can measure the alcohol content of in wine by using a hydrometer, and it tells you the specific gravity, which tells you how much sugar and how much alcohol there is. And as a sort of technical challenge, we would do this. My mother was chucking out bottles, and I've still got two bottles left we must have made when we were 14 or 15, which is, given I'm 67 now, it's a couple of weeks ago. And you know that there is there, because basically the damp has peeled off the labels, and you obviously need to lay it sideways so the corks don't dry out. But the weight of the bottle, you try and pick it up, and if you think about a supermarket bottle, that's really cheap, not cheap, but you don't use as much glass. And old wine bottles were designed to be reused, and you would get money back, certainly in France, on wine bottles. And so, you know, this is the sort of thing that in a film, if you bash somebody over the head with it, in a Western, you just kill them. Whereas, you know, in films, they break out, and probably the model, I've never bashed somebody over a bottle with a modern bottle, I've no intention of starting, but you know, these were really old bottles. And we, a couple of years ago, we opened the cupboard. One was like martini, but still drinkable and very sweet, but very alcoholic. And the other one was pretty filthy, and we just shoved it in a risotto. It's worth knowing that the grottier the wine, the better it is. Apparently, I was told by a French chef in breaking down the meat. You know, you don't want necessarily, you actually want something that's relatively acidic to break. Now, I'm no chef, but anyway, a professional restaurateur told me this, and I've always taken that attitude not to waste good wine in stews.
1: Absolutely. What about the corks? I mean, you've got little people banging the corks in.
3: Well, as a Spanish teacher, part of the A-level used to teach the region of Andalusia where corks are grown. It's a seven-year growing process, and cork bark has to be very carefully and skillfully taken off the tree lest it kill the tree. And corks are brilliant, but actually it's quite a laborious process to bang in a cork. You've got to wet them, and then you put a bit of string, a sterilized string, in the bottle. You have a special machine that truncates the cork, and you bash it in with a mallet, and then you pull the string out, because by putting the cork in, it's compressed some of the air, and by pulling the string out, it allows the air to come out, so it's not under pressure. Now, that's a real faff. So, frankly, I'm a big fan of screw-top bottles. I don't know about my personal consumption, but I do seem to be building up a stock. We're going to put the call out to the local community to provide washed,
1: sterilized
3: wine bottle. Well, we'll do the sterilizing, but basically washed screw top bottles with the screw top kept separately, because otherwise it just goes musty. And then that allows you to, you know, whatever people think about snobbish of screw tops, it's actually quite a good system.
1: So we've got the wine. I now think I understand how you make it.
2: You haven't heard the best bit yet. So the best bit is that after kind of fermenting in these tubs, the next bit is we have to take it out and put it through a wine press to basically squash squash the juice out, which has got the alcohol in it. And that juice will then go into demijohns, and it'll be further fermented. These are the things where you see in people's kitchens going blop, blop, blop, blop in the corner, you know, kind of. But the wine press in this case is quite unique. And Nick's grandfather was a Russian emigre who walked all the way from Ukrainian Russia at the time, after the Russian Revolution, over to Nice on foot, which is quite a thing. Anyway, they kind of lived, you know, kind of as penniless emigres, and so they made good with everything. You know, they reused everything. So when Nick's father, I'm telling the story that Nick often tells, when Nick's father left home to get married, his father, i.e. Nick's grandfather, made the single bed into a wine press. Which, of course, everybody does that, don't they?
1: Absolutely.
2: You know, so Nick has this rather lovely bespoke, handmade small wine press that's probably some 50 or 60 years old now. That's
3: older than that, yeah.
2: older than that, he presses the grapes with and gets the juice. And then we'll have the musk is what's left over, and I was just talking to my friend up the road, who wants the musk to make grappa, so we might be doing that as well.
0: Fantastic enterprise, work in progress, Chateau Denmark Hill. And I'm just harking back to the Ukrainian side of things. I remember the marvellous Yulia Kravets, who lives upcountry from Odessa. I think she's in Moldova, Poland right now. But when it's safe to go back, she'll be returning to her vineyards. I think they even grow champagne out very, very successfully out of the boondocks there. I've yet to taste it, but maybe in times to be, there'll be something to celebrate in that benighted part of the world. Her son has done it. In that department is studying music theatre, and we'll catch up with him hopefully this sort of side of Christmas or a little bit beyond. So good things down the pike anyway, ideologically and musicologically. You could scarcely call, I think, Dean Martin one of the great crooners. When he was vertical, he came up with some country and western of an ideological heft, which is like this, and it's rather plunging in its own way, rather like Nora earlier on. It's almost a precursor.

0: that.
1: Okay, so where do you sell it?
2: Well, that's an issue because if you sell something that's going to be consumed, you've got an awful lot of responsibilities, and if you're going to do it, if you're going to take those responsibilities seriously, you have to have all kinds of licenses, and you have to have all kinds of quality controls on your production, so that you can be absolutely certain that you're not going to poison anybody. And so we've taken the decision that we won't be selling it. We will, however, I'm sure, be having various tasting sessions with members of the society, and I mean, maybe Christmas party, or there may be, you know, I can quite easily see, I don't know, we haven't talked about this, Nick, but you know, a few bottles getting uncorked at the Christmas party, and where we have maybe 90 or 100 people, we can a little special one off, you know.
1: And how long do you have to wait and see before they drop dead?
2: It depends how much they have to drink, because of course the most poisonous thing in a bottle of wine is the alcohol. But I would say if they were able to walk home okay and were still okay the following day, we would be happy about that.
1: It's okay.
2: Yeah.
3: The good thing about making wine is that you're producing something. I mean, if you think of the, well, it depends how far you want to digress here, but alcohol from the Arabic, which is coal, which is basically charcoal, since as in coal, as in eye shadow, which is basically charcoal, that's used to filter. And it, of course, it has a medicinal property of being able to sterilize stuff. So in actual fact, in a way, if you think about it, you're most likely to go wrong with something that is under alcoholized because it hasn't become sterile. And of course, in fact, I wouldn't therefore advocate drinking neat vodka just because it's good for you. But you can get the idea. And generally, I think if you are careful in the production, one of the threats is that you, depending on how you treat it, you can turn it into vinegar. And so Orleans is the capital of the vinegar trade, because wine was put into bottles and chucked into the Loire, and it was biffed around a bit. And if, when they got to Orleans, it was hoiked out in the water, if it had gone off, it would have gone off in the barrel. But you have this thing called the vinegar fly, which can come and turn your wine into vinegar. And so really that's a sort of unwelcome byproduct for most people. But, you know, very useful in its own right. So I think in the poisoning bit, we're likely to be okay, given the product we're making. In later years, when I took on a mortgage, I used to make quite a lot of wine because it's a cheap way of making something quite drinkable. And most homemade wine, if you make it properly, is actually really quite nice. You can go wrong, but you quickly learn some of the pitfalls. So on a health scare basis, I think we're really pretty we're pretty safe.
1: I think this all sounds absolutely wonderful, and I'm just really sorry that you can't sell it. I was dying to come along to Denmark Hill and buy a bottle.
2: You could definitely come along. You can come along and sample for sure, Pamela, but we're not going to take any money off you.
1: So next, are you going to carry on planting Bacchus grapes, or are you going to try anything else?
2: Well, no, we're going to try all sorts of things. We have a process which we've called the Provencification of Denmark Hill, in that we started off with a vineyard. We then have installed a lavender field. We have 55 lavender plants that are tended by a guy called Luke, who goes by the term the London Lavender Man, and he lives locally, and he comes along and tends his plants, and he says that the lavender from the station, although he has quite a lot of other places he grows lavender

0: in the Camberwell area. He said the station lavender is the best because the because it's the hottest. And again, we've got this south facing slope. We've got we're yes. nicely sheltered, and where he's got his lavender, he gets the benefit of reflected heat as well because he's got a station wall behind him. Not a lot of pollution. It's sheltered. It's it's all mostly electric trains going through. So the so we've kind of taken a tip on this, and we our next project is to try orange and lemon trees.
1: So, well, are you going to plug up your vineyard and grow orange and lemon trees?
0: No, we have another area we haven't yet terraced. That has also got a south-facing slope, that we were thinking that we could actually terrace and try orange and lemon trees. There is, because people grow orange lemon trees particularly, but they grow them in pots and drag them into conservatories in the winter. But these would be grown in the ground. And you know, we just basically try it. So apparently there is a fruiting lemon tree at on the Isle of Wight, at Ventnor on the Isle of Wight, but my little challenge is that we're going to be the most northerly fruiting lemon tree grown in the ground.
1: Lemon tree. Oh gosh, it sounds as if you might win that. I put a little lemon tree in the pot.
0: But you bring it in the winter, don't you?
1: No, I leave it in the back garden. The trouble is, it's very, very, the skins are very thick.
0: Are they? So you do actually get fruit, do you? You get fruit.
1: Oh, yes, I've got four at the moment.
0: Oh, excellent.
1: Hard green little things.
0: Okay, right, okay. So, do they ever ripen up?
1: Yeah, they do actually.
0: No, brilliant.
1: They're very, very, very thick skins.
0: Yeah.
1: They're not very good for gin and tonic.
0: But they're quite good for...
1: actually.
0: You can get the zest off them for other things then, eh?
1: Yes. Yeah.
0: Okay. Well, I mean, the other thing you can do is, of course, is you can... do you like dry martini?
1: Yes.
0: Well, you can use the... you can just very carefully cut the skin away and use the outer bit of the skin to make that like twist, you know, that you then pop
1: That's
0: in.
1: That's a good idea. I remember having one in the States where it was a bit like, who is it who just wafts?
0: You waft the
1: other stuff over the top of the gin.
0: Yes, well, yes, I've got a martini sprayer, so you kind of put you get the gin very cold in your shaker, put it in, and then I psh, psh,
1: psh. You know, this is just as well as a late night program, because I don't think children should be listening to this.
0: Well, I think these are all.
2: I can take it in a different direction by saying one of the things that when you make coffee compost out of coffee is the coffee grounds really heat up. So I had this kind of alternative project, where I'd like to do what I understand Henry VIII did, which is they use some of the night soil to produce fantastically warm beds in brick parterres, and then they put a conservatory over the top so that when visiting ambassadors could come, they could be served a fresh orange or lemon and say, you know, well, we're just ahead of the tech. But I just think if we could actually make that work in some way using the hop, now I don't quite know whether
0: thinking
2: just in terms of health and safety, I might say off the
0: night. Well, we could put out a call for anybody who wants to come along and contribute.
2: I'm sure the station news could provide something, I was wondering if we could use the heat from the coffee. I'm not sure that orange trees would be happy with their roots in effectively coffee compost. But I'm sure there's some sort of heat exchange or way we could make this work.
0: Mm.
2: And I just think that would be a wonderful bit of retro tech, just to get an orange tree or a... Mm.
1: It's been so lovely talking to you two. It's just extraordinary. Thank you very much indeed.
3: 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If you want to taste the wine, so to speak, come to the Cabaret Old Time, as it were. www.camberwellsociety.org.uk. There'll be a Christmas party. If you're sapphically inclined, there's apparently a new a lesbian pub opening on the Aylesbury estate. Wonders never cease. Dorothy's is having some advanced drink orders by way of crowdfunding, and it's going to be with us in the late autumn. I wonder if those of us from male sort of heterosexual persuasion might be welcome to sample the wares. Some excellent pizza coming, and a mural, as my mum used to say, celebrating the great women of Camberwell. More good stuff in the pipeline there, and a sort of flavour of the ecumenical nature of Camberwell life, as indeed we find here in southwest London. Camberwell, of course, is just across the overground in the direction of the far east of Dalston Junction, and about three stations along you'll find Denmark Hill, where all this wonderful stuff is happening. There's a very nice cafe which used to be a tap room when some of the extraordinary Heath Robinsonry is secreted outside, and of course the vineyards, highly guarded, but well worth your attention for their eventual produce by appointment. Thanks to the Mounter, thanks to Nick and Tony. Wonderful stuff.
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3: Riverside. Oh, Riverside. Talking of things erudite and womanly and groovy, some poetry and womankind from Morocco Bound coming up shortly as we wind down, beginning with another wine-inflected track by Clara Benin.

We're deeply atmospheric. The wonderful work of Clara Benin and Wine on the Wind Down on the Trim on Riverside for a Sunday evening. Now, in the early days of this programme, about 8 or 9 years ago, a bit beyond that, I would say, I used to commune with a resident owlet in the wilds of North Finchley, where nature running wild, just up beyond the North Circular, encompassed an abandoned British Legion premises. There was a living room where it was effectively a dance floor. I could have fitted a 50-piece band in there quite comfortably. And my housemate, I'm trying to remember, Ollie was my housemate in those days, a Bristolian, knew Erin Pitsey quite well through a family connection. If you're of sapphic or a feminist, if you'll remember, she was the founder of the very first women's refuge from the egregious scourge of domestic violence and a rallier of support to the cause, and she's now a sort of a funky granny down in Bristol, but still very interested and active in the scene. And the two of them knew this band quite well, Bonobo, and I nearly met the trumpet player on his travels in Londinium. Anyway, they're back on the block, having done a few club dates, so it wasn't particularly partial to what they were doing. It was a bit generic, but this new set from them is rather fine, and it's called this particular track is called Can't You See, featuring Anaya Martin, Bonobo.

0: New album from which that track comes is Distance and Static, the wonderfully innovative chill out of Bonobo, Bristolians still, and they're playing the Prospect Centre there in the spring for a couple of dates, and on February the 6th they'll be at the Brighton Centre where Pat Metheny did The Way Up, and I nearly met Evensong, I think, and Martin Butler and all sorts of people. Anyway, one of the cases of the Larry Carlton connection, I suppose, an extended sort of musical lineage. Anyway, I digress. Here, in terms of the live scene locally, is the latest installment from the wonderful spoken wordery of Rock Abound. Several fine poetic enterprises launched that this particular occasion. Another one coming up at the end of the month. And here are Ginny and Agnes, intergenerationally speaking, of a feminist heft.
1: Thank you. Let's give a big round of applause to everyone. Hello, guys. Welcome back. I hope you spoke to the people next to you. I hope you asked. Yeah? Yeah, some of you did. Some of you. Okay, it's fine. Welcome back. I'm so excited for this next set because there's so many amazing poets. So let's get straight into it. Give it up for our next performer. Give it up for Ginny. How was she?

0: You know, I have three poems to perform tonight. So, my first poem is about going on holidays and it being kind of like a dream world compared to your normal life. Down at the beach, they're all covered in sun. Listen, girl, you better run, run, run. To the streets that are painted blue, the terraces covered in bougainvillea vines, where we sipped on red wine and got high watching the sun rise. When the heat finally nailed us, so we had to stay the extra night. The hotel manager praised us, and when we checked out the next morning, we were on a first name basis. Now we're back in the city, made of glass. There's a stone wall around the citadel, where memories mask our reality. Certain futures need certain pasts. It's a calamity, my vanity. I want to be immortal in my lifetime too. My next poem, it's about my relationship with Glenn. We celebrated our 14-year anniversary a couple of weeks ago. About like any big moments, but just the day to day and how Glenn's helped me with like a lot of daily struggles, my anxiety in particular. They say there's no use writing letters no more. There ain't no time and place. You wrote me one yesterday and left it under my pillow. I took it out to read. I smoothed out the pages, and this is how it went. Don't worry about the stormy weather. Don't fret about the low tide. Don't fight your mind like a needle in a haystack, stuck in a loop, looking for some bad news amongst the straw. You've seen it all a million times before, and you've always taken it in your stride. When we first met, I loved you straight away. Woo! And this is my last poem. I'm everywhere and nowhere. Black sands of Mercury to the seas of Neptune. A kiss from Mars turns my lips blood red. I'm sinking into a black hole of contemplation. Somewhere in the fourth dimension, the charm's wearing off. An aeon till we meet in another galaxy. I was fine, but not the whole time. I'm walking the halls of days bygone. I know that corridor where your nerves pave the floor and the walls waterfall all around you. You're made of glue, just a residue. Now, I'm feeling brand new. I can't make it alone, in spite of what I've shown.
1: Give it one more time for Leela. Amazing. Once again, incredible set of poems. You have such a beautiful, beautiful way of like using terms and phrases to have to paint an imagery, that I felt like strongly in all those poems. It was like you would say the next line and it would completely change like the image that I saw about the poem that you were trying to say. And I love that all throughout the poems. The first one I thought was such a like a beautiful kind of poem about like, you know, the freedom of new experience, you know. I recently just came back from a holiday myself, and you do have that feeling of like, you know, like this place is new and you exist here forever. You know, you talked about vanity and like, you know, the vanity of like being immortal or something like that. And I feel like that's kind of how I felt too. And I love that. I love when a poet is able to touch on an emotion that you felt that's completely not connected to the poet themselves. And like the second poem, such a heartwarming poem about kind of like romance and like finding your person. And I feel like poetry is such a beautiful way of like allowing us to convey that. And yeah, that was a beautiful poem. I literally just wrote out beautiful, beautiful, beautiful. And again, like your poetry is such an interesting kind of that way of like drawing the audience. And I thought that in the last poem too, the way it started kind of drew me in, and all throughout I wasn't sure where it was going to go, and I loved that. I love not being able to know where the next line is going to be. You know, I think that comes down to your writing. So well done. Give me one more time for Jamila, guys. Our next poet is Agnes. Get up for Agnes while she makes her way to the stage.
2: Good evening, everybody. Oh, hello. Oh no, it's alright, I'm short. Alright, three poems tonight. The first one is a conversation I had with my husband about art. It's called Frida Kahlo. Pelvis shattered. Pain given form through clenched teeth and survival. Just through paint and oil, she stares out from history, a collapsed body, her story, plastered in technicolor rage. I turn and ask you if you know her, hoping her work had seeped through time into your mind. Yeah, of course I do, you say. She's the monobar woman. Mm-hmm. So that's it. So I've married outside my race and culture for more than 20 years now. And this poem is about navigating the similarities and tiny differences when you cross cultures for the people that we love. It's called Tea. They care ordinary and sweet, milk, sugar, all decisions that mark our way to each other through the man we both love. Were loud clatters and small spills, messy tablecloths mixed with friends and dumplings, strong and unfiltered laughter poured steaming into small cups and over our lips to wash difficult days away. Now here I am in a room, bag out, just black, thank you, I smile. And my final poem is about hope. It's called Don't Believe It. In a world too broken to contain its pain, don't believe the lie that seeps skin deep, withering all hope, proclaiming nothing is coming to save you but you. Don't believe that pressing ache that soaks you tired and calmly says it's easier to disappear than to see another sunrise. We are saved every day by ordinary moments, the unexpected kindness during rush hour's peak, blue skies kissed by white clouds, sunlight glittering through emerald trees. Take courage. We breathe. Fill your tired lungs and believe it. Let's just open our fists and accept them.
3: Marvelous work of Ginny and Agnes, Antipodean Intergenerational Feminism from Morocco Bound, with some time for the Mayor of the Species there, albeit saying slightly wobbly things about Frida Kahlo. Anyway, it is what it is. We'll wind down further with the majestic voice of the Billy Eckstein acolyte, Arthur Prysock. This is Time After Time.

Well, there was a time when there's Edward Hopper diners, and indeed places in the British forecast, American forces network was were replete, I should say, sorry, grammar shop there, with jukebox wonders like Arthur Prysock. They're reprising a song written for Sinatra by Julie Stein and Sammy Cahn in 47 from a movie called It Happened in Brooklyn. Wake up, Bungie. So, warm and sonorous good night. It occurs to me that we haven't done the Mounter's excellent report about Dolly Parton's Adventure Library in Wandsworth. That's coming up next time, as is my brief conversation down in Castleton with the River Trust and one of their fine acolytes on the lower reaches of the Wandle and the upper, and wonderful Cabo-esque ambitions for both of those. More good things coming up next weekend. Carl Chamberlain in the chair tomorrow between 8 and 10. The usual suspects for the week, including, actually, no, the, well, Vinyl Revival on Tuesday had a wonderful reprise with Ralph McTernell this lunchtime. That'll be up on the Riverside Mixcloud page. But more good things across the week. We'll see you on the other side. I'll leave you with Lindsay Wesker and Bailey Blue on vocals here, with Foster Rogan, KDBL, and a song that Lindsay wrote for his other half, The Trouble. Anything but, I suspect, it's called Superhero. We'll see you next time.

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2: Elon Musk's among tech bosses who've expressed support for slowing the progress of artificial intelligence. The calls have been led by Anthropic chief executive Dario Amodi, who's warned AI could take over the entire internet within months. But US President Donald Trump seems to have no intention of slamming the brakes on.
3: We're leading China in AI. We're the most sophisticated country in the world. And frankly, I want to keep it that way, because whoever wins, AI wins. But I think you have a lot of negative forces that are bringing it up, and they're bringing up things that won't happen.
2: The head of the TUC has attacked the £72 million donations to Reform, warning they're causing a crisis in the UK's democracy. Community Secretary Angela Rayner has suggested ministers could still impose a cap on political gifts. There were warnings Russian drone strikes on a train just a mile from the Polish border represent an escalation. No one was injured in the attack. A fifth fire in as many years is being investigated at a Grade 2 listed building featured in Peaky Blinders and Downton Abbey. Crews were called out to Dalton Mills at Keighley in West Yorkshire last night. Sport now, and the referees' governing body will contact Manchester United to acknowledge the error of judgment in their 1-0 defeat to Manchester City in the Premier League. They say VAR should have recommended an on-field review of Erling Haaland's controversial second-half goal at Old Trafford. Meanwhile, Rangers extended their winning run to 5 matches with a 3-0 victory over Celtic in the quarter-final of the Scottish League Cup. His boss, Derek McInnes.
4: I felt the performance that we gave today was the performance that was required to overcome a team like Celtic. Delighted with the performance for so many today. I don't think we had a failure, and that's what it takes to win. It's a good reference for us going forward.
2: Lando Norris had to settle for a third place finish at the Spanish F1 Grand Prix. The world champion, who started on pole, crossed the line behind winner Kimi Antonelli in Madrid. That's the latest. I'm Chris Pinnegar.
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0: This is Riverside Radio.
2: Donald Trump claimed very negative forces are raising exaggerated concerns about artificial intelligence. The head of Anthropic wants a slowdown in the growth of the technology, claiming an AI swarm could take over the internet within a year. Dame Wendy Hall chaired the UK government's AI review in 2017.
3: How would you make that happen? Who polices it? At the moment, Anthropic and OpenAI have set themselves up with this sort of race to the bottom. Because they're competing, they want to get the investment in, they've got to prove they're the best, invest in us. But you've also got the Chinese to think about. Are you going to persuade the Chinese to slow down?
2: The community secretary's warned reform, a cap on overseas political donations, will be backdated. Angela Rayner has accused the party's donors of trying to buy their way into democracy after it was gifted £72 million in 2 days. The US embassy in London's confirmed the staff member accused of possessing indecent images of children has been reassigned to the United States. A spokesperson says there's an ongoing investigation. Boris Johnson's been caught up in a security scare in Ukraine. The former prime minister says he was travelling on the train near the border with Poland when another service was attacked by Russian drones. Sport now. Manchester United have been contacted by the referees' governing body to acknowledge an error of judgment. It relates to Erling Haaland's winning goal in their 1-0 defeat to rivals Manchester City in the Premier League. Meanwhile, Rangers eased into the semi-finals of the Scottish League Cup with a 3-0 victory at home to Glasgow rivals Celtic. Europe won Golf Solheim Cup after an impressive performance in the singles on the final day against the United States. They won 15-13 in the Netherlands. His captain, Anna Nordqvist.
4: We just had a really good vibe all week. You know, everyone's been really good teammates. And, you know, leaving the course yesterday, we were really excited for coming here today. And wow, was I impressed with every single player and caddy showing up to their first tee as, you know, ready to play.
2: And home favourite Shane Lowry clinched the Irish Open by a record 11 shots. That's the latest. I'm Chris Milligan.
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2: A Labour MP claims AI companies are crying out for government regulation. Alex Sobel is warning the threat of potential extinction from the technology should focus the minds of administrations. The monitoring of artificial intelligence remains a voluntary process, but Mr. Sobel says that needs to change.
3: Can you imagine us having a pharmaceuticals industry with no regulation? That's what's happening with AI. AI could touch every possible area of life because everything is connected to the internet, and the pace of scale and change of AI is rapidly accelerating.
2: Reform UK has promised there will be no perks given to its latest donors. The party received a record £72 million from two cryptocurrency billionaires in the space of 2 days. The first ministers of the UK's devolved nations will sign an agreement later aimed at pressuring Downing Street to hold independence referendums. Scotland, Wales and Northern Ireland's governments are led by nationalists. Andy Burnham's insisted such votes are off limits. Schools in England will have to cut down on cookies, pizzas and chips as part of new food standards. The overhaul, aimed at tackling childhood obesity and tooth decay, will also require more lentils and salads on menus. Sport now, and Alexander Zverev is the US Open tennis champion after getting past Ben Shelton in four sets in the final. The German top seed thanked his mother for her belief in him after his diabetes diagnosis when he was just four.
4: Doctors in the office tell you that life and sports will be very, very limited for that child. It takes a very, very strong mother to walk out of those offices and to say, my son will be whatever he wants to be. If he wants to be a tennis player, he'll be a tennis player.
2: And finally, to football, Manchester United have been contacted by the referee's governing body to acknowledge an error of judgment. It relates to Erling Haaland's winning goal in their 1-0 defeat to rival City in the Premier League. And Rangers are into the Scottish League Cup semi-final after beating rival Celtic 3-0. That's the latest. I'm Chris Milligan.
5: London's best new bar? It floats. Welcome to Clipper Lounge EMB, the elegant floating cafe bar on Embankment Pier. Your new go-to for morning coffee, indulgent afternoon tea, sunset cocktails, catch-ups with friends, or unforgettable private events. With spectacular Thames views and London's skyline as your backdrop, this is Central London without the chaos. Coffee, cocktails, champagne, afternoon tea. Clipper Lounge EMB. London looks better from here. Book now online at thamesclippers.com/clipperloungeemb.